0: 104.5
1: SAM FM. Hello and good evening. With a SAM FM news update, I'm Joey Kieran with these headlines. Douglas County firefighters are among those assisting on the East Evans Creek fire in Jackson County. The Roseburg City Council is reviewing the city manager finalist process as a part of its meeting coming up tonight. That starts at 7 o'clock in the city council chambers. Roundtable Pizza is beginning its second week in operation after reopening in the Roseburg Marketplace at the intersection of Northwest Garden Valley Boulevard and Northwest Stewart Parkway. The North Douglas County Fair is July 24th through the 26th at the Drain Civic Center. Nordic Veneer Plant Manager Bailey Adams will address the Douglas Timber Operators during their next monthly breakfast meeting on Thursday, July 23rd. Oregon State University Extension Service of Douglas County is offering its Tree School Umpqua on Friday, August 21st. And Roseburg Police jailed a woman on a weapons violation early Friday morning.
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1: 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In the Major League Baseball draft over the weekend, the Oregon State Beavers saw five players selected in this year's draft, while the Oregon Ducks had a program record 7 players selected in the 20 rounds this year. In your weather forecast, tonight we're looking at clear skies with an overnight low around 55. Tomorrow, sunny skies with a high of 90. We're going to expect upper 80s again on Wednesday with sunny skies, dropping to a high of 83 on Thursday, the coolest day this week. I'm Joey Kieran on SAM FM.
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4: 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We're going live from Burger King this Thursday from 1 to 3 celebrating their huge grand reopening at 930 Northwest Garden Valley Boulevard. 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

welcome to your Monday night. I'm so glad that you are here with us as we share stories, your stories, some funny, some not so funny, stories from the heart. And then we try to find the perfect song to go with your situation. Thanks for being here tonight.

0: Thank you for calling the Delilah Show. Who is this?
1: This is Colleen.
0: Colleen, how can I help you tonight?
1: I was hoping that you would be able to play a song for my mom. She is probably one of the most wonderful, caring people in the entire world, and I just wanted to show her in another way how much I care about her.
0: What's your mama's name?
1: Her name is Betty.
0: And it sounds like she's not just your mama, but a dear friend.
1: My best friend, absolutely.
0: Really?
1: Definitely. She's probably, well, I have a husband too, so I have to include him in the equation a little bit. But him and my mom are the people that I want to be with all of the time. They're just the most wonderful people.
0: And how old are you?
1: I am 27.
0: And did you go through that teenage rebellious thing where you just couldn't stand to be around mom?
1: You know, I really never went through that, amazingly so. But she got it enough from my sister, so it was probably better that she didn't have it twofold.
0: So that tells me that your sister is a teeny tiny bit of a rebel.
1: Yes, she is.
0: A small amount of somebody who speaks her mind.
1: Yes, definitely.
0: And you're the peacemaker.
1: Yes, I try to be. I do try to be.
0: You're the problem solver, and Sis was the problem creator.
1: I think that makes a lot of sense.
0: Yep. Now, see, in my family, I was the problem creator. And my sister Deanna was the problem solver, the peacemaker, the one that my mom would say, "Why don't you have any common sense like your sister does?" Oh, I don't know.
1: Well, look, now you're the peacemaker. You're solving everybody else's problems. So.
0: Yeah, but I still can't solve my own.

0: 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Donate now. I got this letter from Greg, who says, recently, right after my birthday and my third wedding anniversary, I found out from my wife's boyfriend that they have been having a relationship. I suspected something was going on between them from the time it started, but no, she assured me they only kissed accidentally and it never went beyond that. She even denied that anything had ever happened until I confronted her, since her boyfriend came clean and shared everything. I am big on trust and respect. I want to save my marriage. I don't want to split my daughter from her two brothers, my two stepsons. But is she a person worth staying with? Can I ever trust her again? I loved her dearly once, but now it's hard to even say those words. Greg, I will have my Mother Delilah response for your Delilah Dilemma coming up next. You're listening to Delilah.
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6: Douglas County, this is Delilah. You know, I grew up here in Douglas County. My parents grew up in Douglas County. My grandparents grew up in Douglas County. My grandfather was born in Elkton. 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

Tonight's Delilah's Dilemma is heartbreaking. A man named Greg found out after his third anniversary that his wife had been unfaithful with a good friend of theirs. The friend came clean, and once he put the facts out there, the wife had to confess. And now the husband is trying to decide. He says, "I loved her dearly once, but now it's hard to even say the words." Gregory, the only way your marriage can be saved is if your wife wants to save it and is willing to do the hard work to fix what she broke. Number one, first and foremost, she needs to come clean. And you don't need the disgusting details that will only further break your heart, but you do need to know the truth. And you shouldn't be the one prying it out of her. She should be the one offering up the truth. Number two, she needs to go speak to somebody and figure out why, when she is the mother of three young children and married to someone who loves her, why she betrayed you, why she got into this mess in the first place. She'll say it's because you didn't give her enough attention. She'll say blah, blah, blah. But that's not the truth, probably. I mean, it could be. Maybe you weren't emotionally available to her, but it doesn't sound like that. You sound like you were very much into your family. So I don't know that. I don't know the truth. But if she strayed because of something in her past, because she was abused as a child, because her parents were split up and her mother was not faithful or whatever, if there is a pattern of behavior, she will repeat it again if she doesn't get help for it. Simply saying, "I'm sorry," doesn't change anything. If she's not willing to change her behavior, to change her thought patterns, to change the way she acts, then nothing is going to change, and no, you won't be able to trust her again. But if she wants to save this marriage, if she wants to work with you, if she wants to come clean, change her behaviors, get help, of course your marriage can be saved. Many, many, many people have been able to rebuild after their marriage was smashed to bits by infidelity. But it takes hard work on her part to own her behavior. And it's going to take hard work on your part to forgive.

0: Hello, my friend. Come in, come in, come in. Make yourself at home. Are you the kind of person that goes and visits neighbors? I grew up in the 60s and 70s, and our neighbors were in and out of our house all the time. My mom would go over to Mrs. Rose's house, and they would share a cup of coffee and talk, talk, talk, talk. And when Lois Bowman, our neighbor on the other side of us, got off work, because she worked the same place my dad did, she would come across the driveway and sit and have a cup of coffee or a drink or whatever with my folks and talk, talk, talk. And that's just the way I was raised. Neighbors were in and out of the house. And I love to have my neighbors and my friends drop by. They don't even have to knock. Just come see me. Come say hi, have a cup of tea, a cup of coffee, a brewski if you drink brewskis. I don't, but some of the neighbors do. And catch up for 5 minutes, 10 minutes. That's what I want this show to be. I just want you to drop in. Come in. Make yourself at home. Get comfy. I'll share a cup of tea and then we'll spill the tea. How's that? You're listening to Delilah.
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7: 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Is there something you just have to tell someone, but you can't find the courage to say it? Perfect. Call me.

0: Hi, Diane. I understand you want to brag about Marco?
1: I do. I met Marco about 2.5 years ago, and it was absolutely

0: probably the worst week of my life, to be honest with you, and was beginning to end a 10-year marriage. So I was coming home from a business trip, and I was coming through security at the airport, and just to top off a horrible week, they stopped me in security, and, you know, it was almost a strip search in the middle of security.
1: Don't you love that when you're standing there and they're saying, okay, next, this is what I'm going to do to you. And yes, then this is what yes. we're going to have to do. And
0: right,
1: when you feel my hand
0: right.
1: here, it's like, please.
0: Right. And so as I'm standing there, this man comes through security and he says something to me and I'm like, yes, okay, thank you. And I drop something and he picks it up. And so we get on the plane, fly home, and on the second leg of our trip, his seat assignment was directly next to mine. And we talked, and I thought he was nice, and I gave him my business card. And it really has turned into, I mean, the most wonderful relationship that I have ever known. It's just fabulous, and we are getting married next month. And it's just the most wonderful story. And God has really taken care of us.
1: So are you glad now that you got, you know, the special security search that held you up so you would be there when he walked by?
0: Every single time that I go through security, it's, and I get stopped, I never complain anymore because I always think, you know what, this happened for a reason. It's just wonderful. And life is... You know, a lot of times I said, why did this happen to me? Why did this happen to me? And now I know why.

wherever you are, whatever you're doing, I'm glad that you're spending some time here with us so that we can talk to you and listen to you, laugh with you, and encourage you. If you've joined us for the first time, we get together every night and we share stories and we share tears and we share laughter. Mostly, we share love.

0: good evening. Who is this?
1: My name is Greg.
0: Hi, Greg. My name's Delilah. What can I do for you?
1: I was just calling because I wanted to request a song for me and my family to try to get through a healing process. Been married for 6 years. My wife left me with the boys, and we're having a real hard time.
0: So you're a single dad?
1: I am.
0: Now, are you divorced or you're just separated?

0: We're separated and we've already filed, but I don't think that it's ever going to work back out.
1: So how old are your boys?
0: The oldest one is 4 years old and the baby is 17 months old.
1: And a mother left her children?
0: Yeah.
1: So she's got some major issues.
0: She does.
1: She's either mentally ill or addicted to something.
0: Well, we're hoping that she makes it through everything okay.
1: Is she getting any help for these issues? I mean, for a woman to walk away from a baby that young, she's got to be suffering.
0: No, she's not getting any help.
1: Is she postpartum, do you know?
0: I don't know. We tried to get her into counseling, and she just wouldn't have anything to do with it.
1: Has she ever struggled with addictions?
0: No.
1: I am so sorry.
0: So are we.
1: Thank God that the kids have a dad with a, sounds like a level head on your shoulders.
0: Yeah, one of us had to be as level as possible.
1: Well, yeah, but that's not always the case, and you know that.
0: Yeah.
1: So praise God that they've got you to count on and to lean on and to turn to. Do you have friends or family that are helping you through this and stepping up to the plate?
0: I've got some family that's helping me. The problem is they live about an hour and a half away from me, so it's pretty hard.
1: Okay, a song of hope, a song of healing, a song of please go get help for your children's sake.
0: There you go.
1: Greg, good luck.
0: All right.
1: God bless you.
0: Thank you. God bless you.

Good evening. Welcome aboard. Welcome to your Monday night. How was your weekend? Oh my gosh, I had such a beautiful weekend. Such a great weekend. Saturday, my daughter Shayla and her two little girls, my granddaughters, came over. I have four of my five minor children that I am raising are with me. My youngest daughter, who is actually the oldest child at home, if that makes any sense at all. But my youngest daughter is 17, and she stayed at the ranch for a few days with Papa, with my husband, and her best friend, Maddie. And I brought the four littles to the farm that I lived in for the last 24 years. Delilah and my husband will be joining me later on today. But for the weekend, I had my four youngest kids that I'm raising and my two granddaughters. So six kids all together jumping in the pool and bouncing on the trampoline and eating every 2 minutes. I swear I must have cooked 200 pounds of food on Saturday because the kids are, they're bottomless pits. They ate and then they ate and then they ate some more and then they wanted ice cream and then they wanted more. But it was a wonderful, wonderful weekend. Thank you for joining me tonight. We're going to be taking your calls, your requests, and your dedications all night long. 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The Tunnel to Towers Foundation marks its 25th anniversary this year. The foundation honors our nation's heroes through its smart home program, which

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6: Hey Douglas County, this is Delilah. 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My grandparents grew up in Douglas County. My grandfather was born in Elkton. 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

0: Hi, Coral. What can I do for you?
1: Well, I wanted to make a request for my Marine down in Jacksonville.
0: Your Marine?
1: Yeah, that's my Marine.
0: Your Marine. So is he going through basic? What's he doing in Jacksonville?
1: He's on leave in Quantico, but he's stationed down in Jacksonville. He's extra corporal in the Marine Corps.
0: Mm-hmm. Mm-hmm. And I know how handsome he must look in his uniform.
1: Oh, Lord, girl, let me tell you.
0: Oh, honey, you don't have to. You do not have to tell me. I'm actually married to a Green Beret. So I may know how good they look in their dress uniform. Well, besides the fact that he looks so good in the uniform, tell me about this person.
1: Well, we just recently started dating, but he's actually 5'6", gorgeous eyes, blonde hair. He's just all around perfect to me and treats me well. I was sick while I was down there, and he took care of me. And I was the first time we saw each other, and he took care of me.
0: And is he as crazy about you as you appear to be about him?
1: Yes.
0: So right now you're both, like, stupid grinning all the time?
1: Pretty much, yeah.
0: Did you have a song on your heart, or can I pick one out for you?
1: You can pick one at me.
0: All right, I will do that.
1: Thank you, Delilah.

keeping you company on this Monday night as we slip through the month of July. Summer is going by quickly. Everywhere I go, I'm seeing school supplies in all the stores. I'm like, no, not yet. My kids have got 6 more weeks of summer before we got to worry about school supplies. Oh, I know some people, you know, buy their school supplies.

0: supplies in advance and have them all neatly packed and ready to go. But why do that? Why not wait until the night before and then get yourself in a panic like I do every year? Tell me you have ADHD without telling me. Thank you for being here with us tonight. Let's not talk about school yet. Let's not talk about back to school. Let's talk about summertime and watermelon and going to the lake or the beach or a swimming pool or floating down a river on an inner tube. Let's talk about that, okay? Come on in, my friend, and make yourself at home. You're listening to Delilah.
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9: 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That is, until a local Shriner heard about the accident.
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8: 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Is there someone who's restored your faith in humankind because of their selflessness? Please share your story.

I got a note on TikTok, on social media, from a listener who said, "Hey, Miss Delilah, thank you for being there during one of the worst times in my childhood. I called in for a song dedication to my dad for his birthday. I was raised by dad and my grandmother when my mother left me at the age of 7. My childhood wasn't always healthy, but in the moments of sorrow and also those of joy, you brought a peace to me in those seasons. Thank you. I just saw the video about your dad, and it touched my heart regarding my own situation with my absent mother. I'm 38 now, and I have a request. My grandmother was the pillar of my home, as she was the one that raised me. She passed last fall. I would love it if you could dedicate a song to her for all the things she chose to do out of love for that little girl who came to her doorstep 31 years ago. She was my best girl. Thank you for writing, and here is a song to honor your grandma.

the night here in the studio. And is there something that makes this night show different than the last one or the one before that? Absolutely, there's something. It's the miracles. It's the romances. It's the reconnections. It's the stories of your life. They never get old. They're never the same. Call me and share what's going on in your world.

0: Maxine.
1: Oh, hi, Delilah. I am so happy to talk to you.
0: Well, thank you for calling. What can I do for you tonight?
1: Well, I just want you to play a song appropriate for my husband and I on our 50th wedding anniversary.
0: It's your what?
1: 50th.
0: Happy anniversary, happy anniversary, happy anniversary, happy anniversary. What's his name, Maxine?
1: It's Art.
0: You don't sound old enough to have been married 50 years, girlfriend.
1: No, they say that, but believe me, we have. I've known him since childhood almost. I am just very happy woman.
0: And do you have a song you want to hear for Art tonight, or can I pick one just for this glorious, this golden occasion?
1: You pick one for me.
0: I will pick one for you. And again, God bless you and happy anniversary, honey.
1: Thank you very much, Delilah.

0: I know it's late. I know you're tired. You had a long day today, hopefully a great day today. And now you need to relax and unwind and put all the stress out of your mind. Hand it over to the Almighty. He's going to be up all night anyway. Give him your problems so you can go to bed and get a good night's sleep. I will be here. I will be here to tuck you into bed on a musical note. You're listening to Delilah.
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6: 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Hey, Douglas County, this is Delilah. You know, I grew up here in Douglas County. My parents grew up in Douglas County. My grandparents grew up in Douglas County. My grandfather was born in Elkton. 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

0: Hi, good evening. Who's this?
1: Gwendolyn.
0: Gwendolyn, welcome. What can I do for you?
1: Delilah, I have been trying to get through to you for quite some time, and I would just love for you to play a song for the man of my life who he just knocks me off my feet. I don't know what else to say. He's just the most beautiful man in the world.
0: Is this a boyfriend? Is this a fiance? Where are we on the continuum of the relationship?
1: He is my soulmate. He's my companion. He is my boyfriend. Yes.
0: Soulmate, companion, boyfriend, the one you want to spend forever with.
1: Yes.
0: And has got plans for the rest of his life?
1: Oh, yeah. Oh, for sure. Actually, he's actually sitting on the deck while I'm talking to you on the phone.
0: All right, I'll find a good song to let him know. What's his name again?
1: Ron.
0: I'll find a wonderful song to let Mr. Wonderful Ron know that he means the world to you.
1: Thank you so much, Delilah. You are a godsend to listen to.
0: Thank you. You have a good night.
1: You too.

0: A Monday night underway. Thank you for letting me be a part of it. Did you have a good weekend? Did you have a restful weekend? Did you get a lot done or did you take it easy? I'm glad you're here with me tonight. I hope you had a restful weekend, and I hope, oh, how I hope that you listen to the words of the songs that we play, listen to the words of the people who call in and share from the heart, listen and let all this love become a part of your heart. We'll be back. You're listening to Delilah.
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0: in me.
1: Shantae, welcome. What can I do for you?
2: I wanted you to play a song for my sweetie pie. I don't have any particular song picked out, but just for him to hear so he knows how much I love him.
1: Okay, tell me who your sweetie pie is and how much you love him.
2: His name is Eugene, and I met him on the internet almost a year ago, and I've been having some recent health issues, and he's just been like a cheerleader for me. And just being by my side, making sure it was okay, checking on me and things.
1: And you want me to find a song that tells him what?
2: That I love him so much, that he's just such a blessing, and that I just want to spend the rest of my life with him.
1: All that and a bag of chips.
2: Yeah, yes, what a pop.
1: You and a soda pop.
2: Yeah.
1: All right, you have a good night. What a-

You know, sometimes you just feel like running away. Realistically, that's probably not an option. If you have kids and jobs and responsibilities and mortgage payments and rent payments. However, maybe an hour of music and conversation will help settle your mind and help you figure out a way to dig in deep and live life fully just where you are.

I got a very humble letter from a man named Tim who needs to make some amends. It's a short letter, but heartfelt, I could tell. He says, I need to request a song for my wife, Amy, to tell her how much she means to me. I have not been the perfect husband. Far from it. I know I have a lot to make up for, and she's given me every chance in the world. That's going to change because I don't know what I would do without her or my daughters in my life. Amy, please forgive me one more time from Tim.

0: 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I got this letter from Greg, who says, recently, right after my birthday and my third wedding anniversary, I found out from my wife's boyfriend that they have been having a relationship. I suspected something was going on between them from the time it started, but no, she assured me they only kissed accidentally and it never went beyond that. She even denied that anything had ever happened until I confronted her, since her boyfriend came clean and shared everything. I am big on trust and respect. I want to save my marriage. I don't want to split my daughter from her two brothers, my two stepsons. But is she a person worth staying with? Can I ever trust her again? I loved her dearly once, but now it's hard to even say those words. Greg, I will have my Mother Delilah response for your Delilah Dilemma coming up next. You're listening to Delilah.
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4: 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You know, I grew up here in Douglas County. My parents grew up in Douglas County. My grandparents grew up in Douglas County.

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Tonight's Delilah's Dilemma is heartbreaking. A man named Greg found out after his third anniversary that his wife had been unfaithful with a good friend of theirs. The friend, and once he put the facts out there, the wife had to confess. And now the husband is trying to decide. He says, I loved her dearly once, but now it's hard to even say the words. Gregory, the only way your marriage can be saved is if your wife wants to save it and is willing to do the hard work to fix what she broke. Number one, first and foremost, she needs to come clean. And you don't need the disgusting details that will only further break your heart, but you do need to know the truth. And you shouldn't be the one prying it out of her. She should be the one offering up the truth. Number two, she needs to go speak to somebody and figure out why, when she is the mother of three young children and married to someone who loves her, why she betrayed you, why she got into this mess in the first place. She'll say it's because you didn't give her enough attention. She'll say blah, blah, blah. But that's not the truth, probably. I mean, it could be. Maybe you weren't emotionally available to her, but it doesn't sound like that. You sound like you were very much into your family. So I don't know that. I don't know the truth. But if she strayed because of something in her past, because she was abused as a child, because her parents were split up and her mother was not faithful or whatever, if there is a pattern of behavior, she will repeat it again if she doesn't get help for it. Simply saying, I'm sorry, doesn't change anything. If she's not willing to change her behavior, to change her thought patterns, to change the way she acts, then nothing is going to change, and no, you won't be able to trust her again. But if she wants to save this marriage, if she wants to work with you, if she wants to come clean, change her behaviors, get help, of course your marriage can be saved. Many, many, many people have been able to rebuild after their marriage was smashed to bits by infidelity. But it's hard work.

0: Are you having a good evening? Each night, I invite you to sit back and relax. And if you're fortunate enough to be with somebody you love, I invite you to show them your affection, to demonstrate it in a very real way. You know, we really do need affection. One of my friends says that he died in his skin because he was never touched, never hugged, never loved as a child. Affection soothes our bodies. It lifts our spirits. It changes the way we feel about everything. If you are with someone you love tonight, show them kindness, show them affection, and I will set your night to music. You're listening to Delilah.
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1: 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That is, until a local Shriner heard about the accident.
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0: Tamara, what can I do for you?
1: I'm really depressed tonight. I have an alcoholic boyfriend of 5 years, and there's no love and affection in our relationship. And it's, we have a baby together, and his stepson is 9 years old. And I just feel so depressed tonight because it's not working out, and he's moving out. I'm just really depressed.
0: So you've been involved with this man for 5 years?
1: Yes.
0: And how long have you known that he has an addictive problem?
1: A while. I've tried to help him through the years, and it didn't work.
0: It'll never work, honey.
1: I know.
0: It will never, ever work when you are involved with somebody who's got a dysfunction that is life-threatening or mind-altering or affects your relationship. Love is not enough to cure it.
1: Yeah, but he always acts like, you know, I don't know where the love and affection ever went because I've always been to him.
0: But it has nothing to do with you.
1: No.
0: Do me a favor. When you hang up this phone, find an Al-Anon meeting in your area tomorrow.
1: Okay.
0: And go to it. And take care of you.
1: I have two kids.
0: Are you listening to me?
1: Yes.
0: Okay, find a babysitter for the kids. Go directly to Al-Anon. Do not pass go. Do not collect
1: $200. Okay.
0: Right now, you need to take care of you so you can think clearly. So go
1: right
0: to Al-Anon, and I'll play a song for you.
1: Thank you.

Some radio shows, when you tune in, try to get you riled up. They want to take a moral stand. They want to make a point. We don't want to do that. I don't have a point to make. We want to be sympathetic and encouraging. We want you to feel warm and welcomed each and every night.

0: Hi, Delilah. It's so good to hear your voice. I lost you about 3 months ago. I found you again, so I'm glad.
1: Me too.
0: I love your voice, and you're a sweetheart. I'm missing my late husband really bad. I guess tonight has just been really, you know, far out. It hasn't been, everything just seemed to go wrong. And I'm sitting here in this great big house with a little bitty peek-a-poo that thinks he's Godzilla. And he can't help me. So I thought if you'd play a song for me, it might cheer me up.
1: It might for a few moments, and then you're going to go back to being very lonely and very alone in a very big house.
0: Yes.
1: So why don't you find a roommate to share that very big house?
0: I thought of that. You know, you don't just want anybody. You know, you want someone your own age and someone that enjoys what you enjoy. You know, you want to go out and have dinner, you want to go to church, or you want to go, you know.
1: No, you want somebody to have a friendship with.
0: Yes.
1: So, what if God intends for you to have a young person that needs to be mentored, a young woman who doesn't have a mother figure in her life? What if God intends for you to take in somebody from a foreign country who needs to learn your language? There are a million people that could fill your life with love and joy, and you could bless them by sharing your resources and your wisdom.
0: I hope I can, Lila. Thank you so much, sweetheart, and God bless you. You're a wonderful person.

0: Do you believe in your own potential? When you look in the mirror, do you see all the amazing potential that is being held locked inside of you? Maybe you have the potential to teach or to lead, to govern, to care, to heal. Maybe you have the potential to create art, to create music or dance. I don't know what your potential is because I don't know you, but I know you've got amazing potential. Believe in that potential. Create a new dream. Paint a new picture. Write a new song. Don't ever bury your talents. Don't bury those talents. Bring them out and use them to make the world a more beautiful place. Something to think about as we slip through these nights together. You're listening to Delilah.
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0: thanks for calling. Who's this?
1: Emily. This really great guy named Greg Logan I met at church.
0: And are we dating? Are we engaged? Where are we in the relationship spectrum?
1: Dating, but I think I might hear wedding bells by the way he told me how he feels about me, so.
0: And how long have you been dating?
1: Almost 3 months.
0: So have you started thinking color schemes, what you're going to wear?
1: OMG, I have a printed out of my wedding dress of what I wanted.
0: Of course you did. You got the wedding dress in mind. You just got to, you know, be kind of coy, kind of subtle about it.
1: Yep, all that. I already know what the bridesmaids are going to wear, what colors I want for my wedding.
0: Mm-hmm.
1: What flowers I want.
0: And we just have to see if this is the one that intends to show up that day and stand next to you.
1: I know he's the one because he's so incredibly amazing. He's so sweet, gentle, kind, and understanding. And anything I tell him, he's been through it before. He mends my broken heart. He dries my tears.

0: I know it's late, so I am going to bid you a fond good night, and I will see you again tomorrow night. Have sweet dreams, and do me a favor. 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Good night. 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

0: Hi, you've called the Delilah Show. Who's this?
1: Hi, this is Jack.
0: Well, welcome aboard, Jack. What can I do for you?
1: What I'd like to send up is a song actually from my daughter. She lost her mother about 4 years ago, even though her mother and I had been divorced. And she's really a good kid. And I'm not saying that just because she's my daughter. She just really is. She tries hard. She works hard. And, you know, I want her to know that, you know, that I love her no matter what. And just help her pick her spirits up.
0: What's her name, Jack?
1: Her name is Taylor.
0: And how old is Taylor?
1: Taylor's 21.
0: So what a horrible time in life. Not that there's ever a good time in life, but what a horrible time in life when you're feeling like everything is just beginning to lose your mom.
1: Absolutely. Yep.
0: And all the things you wanted to share with her.
1: Mm-hmm. It's taking its toll. I mean, she keeps her chin up. She, like I say, she is a good kid. She's got a good brain, and it keeps her going. And I'm, you know, I'm a believer, and I try to teach her everything that I feel is right, you know, from a godly end of things, you know, and let her know, look, no matter what, you know, good will always come out of something, no matter what it is. But I just wanted to know that I'm there, you know, for her, no matter what.
0: I will play a good song to let her know that you're there and that her mom's there, though she's not.
1: Absolutely.
0: She's not there physically. She is there in spirit.
1: That's a very good point. Absolutely.
0: You have a great night. Thank you for calling.
1: Thank you, Delilah. You have a good night yourself.

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1: Hello, Anna.
2: Hi.
1: Yeah, this is Anna on the phone, not Anna on the show.
0: Hi, Anna.
2: Hi, Anna.
1: Anna, what's your worst date ever? Tell us about it.
2: So this happened years ago. I was celebrating my birthday in a club, and I met a bouncer. We exchanged numbers, and we had set a date. We're both very healthy individuals, very fitness and dieting and whatnot. Mm-hmm. So he wanted to cook for me. And I was like, something healthy and basic, like a chicken wrap. Sure. And it was good. Everything was fine. And afterward, he said, I know this place that we can go where I get drinks discounted. So I said, okay. Afterwards, he took me to his job, and we had drinks there. They were discounted. And he got very intoxicated.
1: Oh boy.
2: With a bunch of his coworkers.
3: Oh boy, yeah.
2: And after that, he could not drive home, and he was my ride. Oh. And he's like, I need you to drive my car. I said, because his car is a Mustang. I don't feel comfortable driving your car. We could just take an Uber. He's like, no, I need you to drive my car home. I'm not leaving it here. And I'm like, okay. So I drove the car very slowly. I think I was going 30 miles per hour.
1: In a Mustang?
2: In a Mustang. I was very nervous because I've never driven a car that nice. And he asked me multiple times to pull over. He was throwing up.
4: That's the worst.
2: It was disgusting. I wanted to go home after that immediately. And he's like, you're the first girl to ever drive my Mustang. This means so much to me.
4: Give me a kiss.
1: Yeah. Yeah. You got all sentimental because he's all drunk.
3: Come on over here.
4: Give me a big leg kiss.
1: I think I love you now.
0: No.
2: After that, I left. And yeah, that's the end of that.
1: How long have you guys been married now?
3: Yeah.
2: Never.
1: Oh, no.
0: Share your worst date ever story.
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1: So when you travel, do you ever think about when things could go wrong? I know you do now, Al.
3: I do all the time. Yeah, I bought travel insurance.
1: Because that was the last thing I was thinking about when we went to San Diego, which is where my wife was born and raised, and that's where I immigrated to. Okay. We thought it was going to be the year we take our kids to go see our origin story.
3: They can
1: understand what we went through as kids and what it took to get to where we're at now.
6: That's a beautiful thing.
1: It is a beautiful thing, and we planned it that way. Unfortunately, literally the day we landed, I started having pain because I just had a procedure done a few weeks back in the area where I had this procedure. I started feeling pain.
3: Like in your mouth?
1: In my mouth.
3: Yeah.
1: And I'm like, no, there's no, we just started. We just got here.
3: Yeah.
1: So I thought maybe it was the flight. Something changed. It's going to be okay.
3: Altitude.
1: The pressure, the altitude, the pain will go away. At 1 o'clock in the morning, I woke up with a 11 out of 10 pain. The type of pain you can't put pressure on because it's inside your cranium.
6: Oh,
1: that pain.
3: Yeah.
1: To the point where my wife's like, we got to go to the ER. I've never seen you like this. And I go,
4: they say tooth pain is one of absolute the
1: worst
4: pain.
1: It's the worst pain, Kelly. It is the worst pain. So I go, I don't want to do ER because I remember we did our meeting for our
3: insurance.
1: And they said ERs are expensive.
4: Yeah. Yeah. Very bad.
1: Go to an urgent care instead. So we started going to started looking up urgent cares. I ended up at an urgent care that very next day, and they set me up. It actually was easier than I thought. Our insurance did carry over. I got my antibiotics, and I got painkillers, and I was... So if you see a lot of my pictures from my vacation, I might not be smiling. It's not because I'm sad. It's because I am drugged up.
0: Oh, my God. I did notice that.
1: I am. Your boy was gone.
0: He looks kind of miserable.
1: I'm not miserable. I was just gone.
3: I wouldn't even think to go to urgent care for a toothache.
4: You're in terrible pain?
3: But no, I'm just saying I would think emergency dentist.
1: Yeah. Right.
3: I wouldn't have put those together.
1: I didn't know how to find one of those, Al. We went urgent care. I figure there's doctors there, and they got antibiotics if it's an infection.
3: That's great.
1: So they got me all set up.

0: great.
1: The rest of the vacation went well because the antibiotics did help quite a bit. But I got to show my kids all these sites from the town I was a kid in, which was really cool. We kicked it off by going to my father-in-law's memorial site because my father-in-law donated his body to science when he passed away of cancer.
0: Wow, okay.
1: And, you know, we didn't have a body to bury, so they did a memorial site for all the people that have donated their bodies.
2: That's beautiful.
1: At UCSD.
0: Mm-hmm.
1: And we got to overlook it, and it overlooks the ocean. And it is so my father-in-law because he loved hiking, and you got to take a little hike to it.
0: Yeah.
1: Which was really cool. My kids actually understand what it means to donate your body and to think of others before yourself.
0: Sure.
1: We also went to my first neighborhood, and I've talked about my popcorn story quite a bit.
0: Yeah.
1: And my kids have heard that story since they were little. I've talked about
2: it. Not the popcorn story again, Dad.
1: But I got to show them the elementary school I went to, Jefferson Elementary School, and I was like, the KFC where I got beat up, still there.
2: Did they recreate it?
1: We thought about it.
0: Full circle moment.
1: Jason did bring it up. He goes, you want me to go beat you up in the parking lot for old
2: times? Just like old times.
1: No.
0: Full circle moment. You could have taken them to the urgent care that you had to go to after you got beat up.
1: No, well, they didn't
0: take care of everything.
2: He walks into urgent care and they're like, you again.
1: You again. All these years later.
2: We missed you.
1: I showed them the apartment. I showed them the apartment complex that we grew up, which they renovated. They look nicer than what I remember.
0: Okay.
1: But they saw the area where I used to ride my bike. Like, all that stuff they got to see.
2: That's awesome. Cool.
1: We also took the kids where my wife and I got married. And I said, this is where we committed to each other. And this is where we said, I do. And this is where our family started. And we broke into where we had the party.
0: Oh.
1: The room was...
2: Party crashers.
1: It was unlocked. It was a little unlocked. So we
0: a little in. Unlocked?
1: It was a little... I just pulled and it opened. Yep. It said closed.
0: With a credit card in your hand.
1: And my kids don't like to break the rules. And I was like, it's okay. We paid a long time ago. It's really cool. So we got to show them. We took a bike ride there. We rented bikes.
0: Yeah.
1: It is scary to ride bikes in the wild. In the city.
0: Yeah.
1: Because they have bike lanes and stuff, but the car's going by you. And then I have little kids. Well, not little, but teenage kids.
0: Yeah.
1: And it was, that caused a little couples fight as we were arguing on the way to our marriage spot. So I wouldn't do the bike ride ever again. I would just go ahead and go straight to the spot. But the coolest thing where I did a lot of reflection in this week, my wife chose a hotel that was on the beach.
0: Okay.
1: And this was a hotel that we had talked about before because we didn't really have nice things growing up. And we always idolized people that lived on the beach. We mm-hmm. thought it was really cool. You open your balcony and there's the beach right there. So she got us an ocean view room to the beach.
0: Nice.
1: What she didn't realize is that when I went out into the balcony and I was looking at the beach, I looked to my right and the parking lot I used to sleep in when I was living in my truck was right there.
2: Wow. View,
1: in plain view.
2: Oh, wow.
1: And I looked and I said, Kinsey, did you do that on purpose? Because I know she knew that I lived in my truck, and I knew that I told her that I would stay by the beach because there was a shower and I get to go bodyboard in the morning before I would go to class. And she goes, that's the parking lot. And she said, I thought it was this other, it was at the shores. I was like, no, it's at the other spot. And I said, no, it's this one.
2: That just gave me the chills, JC.
1: That's where I used to shower, and that's the lifeguard tower that I remember that I used to
0: park. Kick me out of the parking lot.
1: It would be cops that would kick me out. Okay. But I got to every morning wake up and go out there and look to my right and see where I came from. And my son was out there one morning. And I said, listen, I never thought I would have this life. My goal was to just make $40,000 and maybe live in a nice little apartment with a wife and kids. And you guys gave me that. But I never thought I would have the life that I have. That I felt grateful. Mm-hmm. I don't know if it was the painkillers or the drugs.
0: Yeah.
1: I just felt so grateful that entire week that I got to look over there. Cause
0: you should have gone to one of those used car lots, rented a green truck with lightning bolt flames on the hood.
1: You remember my truck.
0: And said, hey, I'll bring this back in 24 hours. Go take it to the parking lot, spend the night in it, and say, Kason, this is where it really is.
1: It was a Mazda B2500 Troy Lee edition. It's the truck you're talking about.
0: Okay.
2: And then the cop rolls up and goes, you again.
1: Imagine if that cop is still showing up. They got gates now. I told her, I was like, they close you in. Oh. They got gates at the beach now, apparently.
3: Really, too many people sleeping security. In there.
1: I call them the Jose Chavez gates.
2: Which that's really beautiful, Jason.
1: It was a really, that's really cool vacation that we
3: started from the bottom, now we're here.
1: Yeah. It was just nice to see
2: how far you've
1: come. How far.
0: Yeah, that's really cool.

0: you know, you can come. And I, like, I didn't think I would make it past that. And it was really cool to make it out of there and be able to share that with my kids.
1: Yeah.
2: The fruits of your labor.
0: Big Al, how was your solo vacation, sir?
1: Dude, my vacation was awesome. I started out in South Carolina, Kelly, and went up there. I do that every year to see my buddy Joe and his wife for 4th of July. And it was fantastic. It was, you know, going on vacation by yourself is, I've done it many times, but I guess this was the first time I knew I was divorced. Like, last time I went by myself, but I didn't know I was divorced.
3: You're still shell-shocked.
1: Uh-huh. Yeah. But anyway, aside from that, I mean, the actual event, the weather was hot, but we watched the fireworks, we watched the parade, we made a bonfire on the beach. You want to see two grown men try to make a bonfire in a windy condition on sand?
0: That sounds dangerous.
1: That's us. But we did it, and it was fantastic. And a few weeks ago, a listener of ours from Lubbock, his name is Heath, he and his family came up to watch the show. And so we went out after the show, and we were talking. He said, we're still talking about vacation. He goes, I'm going to Turks and Caicos. I'm like, I'm going to Turks and Caicos. I said, when? He said, July 6th. I said, that's when I'm going. So I said, you want to go fishing? He goes, yeah. And it was just that. It was just like that. And so I got his number.
3: God gave you a friend
1: he
3: for
1: did.
3: Vacation.
0: That's awesome, Al.
1: He did. So I texted him. I said, hey, man, I'm here. It's Monday, but Thursday, let's go. He said, sure. So Tuesday, I had a golf tee time. Played the worst golf, Kelly, that I've ever played in my
0: life. But you played by yourself, so nobody was there.
1: Played by myself. I was so thankful that no one could see. The guy, I paid. He goes, here's 6 balls to start out with. I said, 6?
0: I need 24.
1: I need a bag of balls. So I get on the 7th hole. I'm out of balls. I got 1 left. And this guy goes, hey, man. He worked there, the little maintenance guy. Hey, man, you want to buy some balls? I said, heck yeah.
0: How much? Yeah, the side hustle?
1: Yeah. He's doing the maintenance on the golf. He sold me 12 balls for
0: $20. Is that a deal?
1: Well, it was for me. I just needed some.
3: Did you make it to the end of the course with 12?
1: I did. So did that. And Heath and I, the following Thursday, we go out and we took a fishing trip, 4-hour trip, caught three
0: fish.
1: Tuna.
4: Now, did you catch them or did the fishermen on the boat catch them?
1: No, they put the rods in the side of the boat, you uh-huh. know, and so you just listen for the line to go zzzz, and you got a fish.
0: Uh-huh.
1: So you reel it in. So
0: what? That's like auto fishing.
1: Yeah, it's fishing, but it's cheating, but
3: you
1: it's fishing.
3: A pole.
1: I had to reel it in. I had to do that thing, you know.
0: Did you pass it?
3: But he reeled it.
4: Yeah, he didn't pass it in.
3: I need a country song.
4: But that's usually how it goes because they know what they're doing.
1: And right there on the side, he starts cleaning the fish,
0: filleting
1: and gut it. Yeah, and he goes, "You want to try some?" I said,
0: "Raw."
1: Yeah, it's tuna.
0: Did you?
1: It's sushi. Yeah.
3: Ooh.
1: It was fantastic.
0: I can't I can't eat something if I just saw their guts.
1: This fish was hanging out with his homeboys like an hour ago, and now I'm eating it.
4: Yes.
1: It was fantastic.
4: That's cool.
0: That fish had a family, dude.
1: Yeah. I'm sorry. Rest in peace. And went down to the little grill. They grilled them up for me.
3: See, I would have waited for that part.
1: Yeah. Yeah. I mean, but it was fantastic. It was super fantastic. Had a wonderful, wonderful time.
0: And you didn't get sick?
1: Didn't get sick.
0: Yeah. You're fine. Eating raw fish out there. I've never done that.
1: If I had.
3: You get vegetable here, you get exploding diarrhea.
0: Yeah, thank you. Got to be careful with the vegetables right now, kids. Now, part-time Justin, you went to Puerto Rico.
4: I sure did.
0: And you ended up in an area where people said, what are you doing?
4: Exactly, yeah. I'm lucky enough to be here to tell y'all today I survived.
0: We've all done that. We accidentally ended up somewhere we shouldn't be.
4: I could have died.
0: We'll tell you in 10 minutes.
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5: You know, when you travel somewhere, new neighborhood, new city, new state, new U.S. territory.
6: Yeah.
5: You want to learn where to be and where not to be.
6: Yeah.
5: Justin didn't do that.
7: Yeah, I thought I was prepared.
6: Where were you again?
7: I went to Puerto Rico.
5: Puerto Rico.
7: Yes.
4: Puerto Rico. And did the whole plane clap when you landed?
7: They sure did, just like the song. Honestly, JC, I think it was a couple months ago, I was like, I think I'm going to go to Seattle, Washington. Y'all let me know if that's a good place to go to. And then your wife, JC, posted the Puerto Rico song.
5: Yeah.
7: And I was like, you know what? Let's go to Puerto Rico instead. So me and Daniel switched our plans.
5: It was my wife's fault?
7: Yes, that I went to Puerto Rico.
8: So easily imported.
5: I love that. Uh-huh. I love that.
7: In Puerto Rico, it was a great time. But this trip was special because it was mine and Daniel's. He's my boyfriend. We've been together for 4 years now. It was our first trip just by ourselves.
5: Wow.
7: No, like, usually when we go on trips, we got friends to go with. But this was just me and him all alone, just taking on the island.
8: Wow.
7: And it was so beautiful. We saw a dolphin. We made out under a waterfall. We jumped off cliffs. We swam in a cave. We rode jet skis. We had a fabulous time. Yeah. It was like a movie. It was gorgeous.
5: Oh, that's great.
7: I loved it so much.
5: Is there waterfalls everywhere?
7: No, this one actually... We got like an excursion and it was in a little town.
4: So you did the tourist stuff?
7: We did the tourist stuff. Yes, no, exactly.
6: Chasing waterfalls. Yeah.
7: But we went to the area where Bad Bunny grew up.
4: That's cool.
7: It was like we got to see his elementary school, the church that he was an acolyte in or something like that, where he like, I guess he was like a, whatever those little kids
5: well,
7: are.
5: Well, he lives in the church, still, right? He's Bad Bunny
4: altar boy?
5: There?
7: Altar boy. I think that's what he was. We got to see his little childhood home. It was his little casita. And there were murals of him everywhere. You could buy merch of his all everywhere. They worship Bad Bunny like a god.
4: Maybe you would become a saint.

0: Uh-huh. He is.
1: I don't know how that works.
0: You got to be proud of Bad Bunny.
2: He's given back a lot.
0: Yeah. Yes.
2: He gives back to Puerto Rico.
0: And you could just tell that the guy who was leading our tour, he grew up with Bad Bunny. And so he was.
2: What?
0: Yeah, he grew up with him.
1: Of course he did.
0: Mm-hmm.
1: Did he know him?
0: No. He said he knew him, but he goes, Daniel asked him if he's still his friend, and he goes, no, he's too big now.
2: So they kind of, it's me and Adam Lambert, basically. Like, we.
0: Yeah, y'all went to the same high school.
2: We saw each other in the hallway, but yeah. He doesn't know me.
0: Right.
2: So,
0: but that's the area where Daniel and I made out in a waterfall and swam in the cave.
1: Bad Bunny's house?
0: Yeah, Bad Bunny's house.
1: Did you see the waterfall and say, we need to go make out under that? Or did you just get under there and start making out?
0: No, we saw it, and then people were trying to take videos and stuff like that. And they're like, y'all two next. And so
1: there were other people there?
0: Yeah, because it was like me and Daniel were by ourselves, but we ended up catching up with the group, which was really nice because we met some nice girls from Chicago and stuff.
1: When did you get to the scary part?
2: Yeah, what happened?
0: Okay, so that was all gorgeous and everything like that. But then Daniel and I go to Old San Juan. It's this gorgeous area. It felt like New Orleans with the architecture and stuff like that. And we're walking, getting lost. We don't know anything. We're just having a good little time. We see this beautiful sign that says La Perla. And it's like a clamshell with the pearl in there. And past the sign is the ocean, and you just see the waves crashing on the shore. It looks absolutely beautiful. You got to take these stairs just to get down and then go through this little neighborhood, and then you're at the beach. So we get down the stairs, and then we see a cat with a missing eye about to eat a little chicken.
1: Aww.
0: And the mom is protecting the little chicken.
2: The big chick.
0: Yeah, the big chick.
1: This feels symbolic.
0: And so me and Daniel tell the cat to scram. And the cat looks at us, and he, like, just does not, he's not fazed at all. This cat has seen
1: he's
0: something.
1: He's seen something.
3: Uh-huh. Or he hasn't.
2: Yeah.
3: I mean,
1: he's tossed him an eye.
0: With the eye and everything. But it doesn't look sketchy, but it looks like it's an old town. That it looks like old houses. People are drying their clothes on clotheslines.
2: Yeah, you tell the way people just looked at you when you guys showed up, like, what's
0: well,
2: going here?
0: And there's this guy, he's got groceries, and he's like, come this way. And it's like, got a dark alley, but that's how we get to the ocean. And so I'm like, let's go, babe. He goes, I don't know, I don't trust her. I was like, babe, I want to go have a romantic view over there on the ocean. And he's like, okay. So we go, and
2: in the dark alley?
0: We go through the dark alley, but then the sun comes out, and you start seeing like some men. They're shirtless, they're older, they're just hanging out, just having a good old time. Mm-hmm. We end up making it to the ocean, and we see how gorgeous it is. Upstairs, there's a guy playing music. He's shirtless as well. Oh. And they were selling $5 Patron shots. So,
4: Early in the morning?
0: No. It was sunset.
4: Oh, okay.
0: Sunset. So, I'm enjoying my drink, my cocktail, and Daniel goes to the restroom, and he comes back, and he lets them know that it's not flushing. And they go, oh, yeah, because it's the pipes. And I'm like, oh, okay, so the pipes aren't working. The sun starts to come down, and I'm like, babe, we should probably go before it gets too dark.
2: Right.
0: So we know how to get home.
4: Good plan.
0: So we get home, Daniel takes a shower, and I'm like, you know what, let me learn more about Puerto Rico. So I play some YouTube videos, and then the YouTube videos say, avoid La Perla at all costs. This is the most dangerous area you could ever go to. People get drugged and go missing. They're like, but do not even come here.
1: Oh, wow.
0: Even if you call 911.
2: Yeah, they're like, that's not our spot.
0: I was like,
1: do not go.
2: They handle it themselves.
0: Do not go. And I was like, we were just there. We made it out.
1: La Perla.
0: Uh-huh.
4: You survived.
0: I was like, I'm from Oak Cliff, okay? Like, I could survive Oak Cliff. JC, our friend Cooley texted me, and he goes, you were in La Perla, and you made it out alive? I said, yeah, because I'm from Oak Cliff. He goes, no, dude, that is, it's not like any other place.
2: Wow.
0: That is a day. He was like, people go missing. And then I saw a news article on the YouTube video that an influencer went missing like a couple
2: recently?
0: Months ago. Yeah.
3: What do you think it was about you and Daniel that made them not want to
0: We went
3: you?
0: During the day. They got cheaper drinks over there. And so people go party there at night, but they act like they own the place, and the locals are like, you don't own the place.
3: Okay.
0: We own this place.
2: Oh, so you got to respect.
0: You got to pay respect.
2: You can't go down there and act like you own this place.
0: Yeah, and apparently the influencer was filming everything, and they asked him not to film anything, and he didn't listen, and he kept on filming, and that's when he went missing.
3: I'm glad y'all were okay.
0: I know. Yeah. Me too.

0: But I love Puerto Rico so much. We will be back.
1: Don't go to La Perla, okay?
0: We had a great time. And, yeah, we'll just avoid La Perla.
2: Solid point here from the text at 800-543-3548. Paula, you're so right. The cat didn't listen to you and Daniel when you were telling it to scram.
0: Right.
2: The cat lives in Puerto Rico.
0: And it lives in La Perla.
2: It lives in La Perla. First of all, it's a hood cat. And B, it speaks Spanish. You got to tell the cat in Spanish. Hey, salte aquí.
3: Well, that's what it was.
2: That's what it was. That's why the cat didn't want to listen to
0: him. That cat has seen things that probably have made people gone missing, too.
3: That cat probably told you to go home.
0: Yeah. When you see a little chick about to be eaten by a wild cat, I think we were in a different area.
3: Yeah.
0: And Daniel knew, too, but it was romantic.
2: Glad you guys had fun. I'm glad you explored, you know?
3: Yeah.
0: Yes.
2: Stay in the touristy spot.
0: I think everyone needs to go.
2: Yeah. You did it safely, which is the most important thing.
4: We are the Kid Craddock Morning Show.
2: Kelly was just telling us how the water in Mexico was bath watery.
3: It was so warm.
2: Oh, yeah. How was the rest of the vacation with Alan?
3: Wonderful. I just took a bite of beefsteak right when we came back. Sorry.
1: I got a cousin named
2: beefsteak. Oh, I don't see you chewing.
1: No,
3: it was great. He just wrote me this morning. He's like, don't you wish we were getting breakfast at La Marche? That was the place we go to every morning.
2: Yeah. A French name in Mexico? Wow.
3: Well, they have the rest of the place we went. They had like a Japanese restaurant. They have Italian, Mexican. They have Indonesian restaurant. They have all different restaurants there.
2: It's like all-inclusive. Those are the best.
3: I love that.
5: Wonderful.
3: Because it only hurts one time when you lay down the credit card. You go to another place where it's not all inclusive, it hurts every time you go.
2: Well, yeah. I'll tell you this, Kelly. You are a very pretty drunk.
3: Thank you. Yeah.
5: That's the nicest thing a woman.
0: Why do you say that?
1: To the three drink, Kelly.
2: Alan posted a picture, and I think we're bushed.
3: I was so tired.
2: I was like, Kelly looks so pretty.
3: Hard,
2: she's bushed.
3: You go hard day one.
0: Day one is the hardest.
2: I was like, you did not look sloppy. You look just looked pretty.
3: Relaxing.
2: Yeah.
5: Well, that's good. So it was a good trip.
3: It was very nice. We didn't have one fight. Didn't have any arguments.
2: Argument.
3: What's there to argue about?
2: Yeah, how can you argue?
1: You're in paradise.
2: You're paradise.
3: Yeah, it was really a nice time.
2: You're doing your own.
3: I mean, there's no like shocking stories to tell. We stayed at a resort. We always go to the same one. We don't get any money for it, but people always ask. Valentin Imperial is our favorite, and they're known for their food. But they also have the most beautiful grounds. We saw a couple of monkeys this time. We saw our first snake.
2: Oh, did you grab it?
1: In the wild.
3: No. We saw a lot of coatis. Coatis.
1: What is a coati?
5: What is that?
3: They're like a cross between, I don't know what to say, like a raccoon and something else. It's got this long tail, and they're so cute, and they were like a million coati babies, and they were just running around everywhere. So fun.
2: Can you touch them?
3: I meet so many listeners there.
2: Oh,
3: no. Well, you can feed them. They don't want you to feed the wildlife. They don't want you to do
1: that. They
3: want
1: to be able to survive on their own.
3: They bring out a hawk. A few times during the week to keep the birds away because a lot of the restaurants are outdoors and that works. It's really cool.
2: Oh, that's what the hawk is for.
5: Oh, God.
2: They also charge you to take a picture with it, I think.
3: No, yeah. we don't go near it. It's not for a tourist thing. There to keep, their work.
2: Like a scarecrow.
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9: I am.

0: I'm in a relationship for going on 3 years now. He's 40 and I'm 44. I'm a nurse and he's a dentist. Recently, I asked him about going dancing and he said, no, I'm not into that. 2 months ago, I went on a cruise with my daughter who is in college. And on my way back, I got videos of him dancing with his ex-girlfriend. His friend invited her and the friend knows about us. So please tell me why my man said it's no big deal. Just like when I asked him about commenting on her and other girls' social media and sending them messages and deleting them and he said it's no big deal.
1: Oh, it is a big deal.
0: We were both married for 10 years before we started dating and both of our exes cheated on us. So am I crazy? I never talk to anyone of the opposite sex. If they message me, I delete them because I just don't want to disrespect him. I love him enough not to be opening the door to others. What do you think? Is it okay for him to be talking to other women, or am I just overthinking like he says? I really love him and would love to marry him one day, but if he doesn't change, I don't know. Please help me. Oh, and we both listen to you guys every morning on the radio.
2: Well, it sounds like he's keeping his options open to me.
3: He's listening right now, so.
2: That's not cool. I don't, this isn't feeling good in my spirit. If you're asking me if it's okay, I guess it depends on what the ground rules are for your relationship. Maybe y'all need to sit down and say, okay, if you're going to continue doing this stuff, we need to come up with our new, what is acceptable. This is not acceptable to you.
4: Right.
2: So I don't see where this is going.
3: He low key knows it's not right to be dancing with his ex.
5: Especially
3: and talking
5: after he said
3: her,
5: he wasn't
3: right?
5: into dancing.
1: Well, she asked. Would you like to go dancing? And then he said, I'm really not
2: that's
1: into it.
2: That's the least
1: he could
2: of
1: have
2: problems.
1: Been, yeah, he could have been out with him, and then she's, hey, let's dance. Boom.
2: Yeah. But that's a minor part of this
1: right.
2: equation.
1: Right.
2: The DMs, the deleting messages that you're not seeing. This is very secretive behavior. It doesn't sound like you're the one and only, and you want to be somebody's one and only.
6: Trent,
2: and not an option.
7: I hope we get the dancing dentist on the phone. If he's listening.
2: Oh, my dentist is a dancer. He's like a break dancer and like pop and locker.
3: You
2: know, oh, really?
3: He can get down.
1: Teach me how to dentist.
4: OMG. That's the floss.
3: Oh, you got
1: Thursday back, y'all. First day back.
2: That was really bad.
1: You got great.
3: You got an OMG for Audrey.
1: First day
8: oh, my God.
1: Back.
8: That was so
2: uncomfortable.
8: Bad.
3: If we could rewind that, would you?
1: Oh, I'll do it again.
3: Are you doing it again?
1: No, I'll do it. Teach me how to dentist.
8: No, oh, that's great.
1: Okay.
8: Thanks coming in.
3: I'm sorry you're going through that. Maybe he's listening. He's hearing it from another perspective and can go, that ain't it.
1: I think he's going to sing that to his patients.
2: Well, why? Oh, my God. If he doesn't respect his girlfriend's opinion, why is he going to respect mine?
3: Because when you...
2: I'm not in that relationship. He doesn't respect his woman's opinion.
3: Right?
2: Why would he care what this random woman on the radio has to say?
1: True.
2: I just don't feel like this is your forever if you're having to... Yeah, this
3: it feels
2: isn't
3: icky.
2: Feeling good in
5: so
2: my
5: So she should
2: gut.
5: Break up with him?
2: I think you need to look for your options, and I don't think, yeah.
8: Dating?
2: You don't want to be somebody's option.
8: Dating is data. I was watching a podcast about that.
3: That's all it is.
9: Love letters to Kelly.
5: Dear Kelly, you are the love expert.
2: I am.
5: I have this friend and I would like to start dating, but she has 3 kids and I don't know if I'm ready for that kind of commitment. I do love kids and hers are some of the sweetest you could ever meet. Any advice on what I should do?
2: Well, I mean, when you date somebody, there is the potential you're going to fall in love. I mean, but if you're just looking to have fun, like there was a time in my life I was just dating to have fun. I had no intention of looking for my forever. But you're opening the door. If you're going out with a woman who has children and you don't know for sure that you want to be a father figure, then don't be around the children. That's why, you know, my husband and his ex-wife, I'm sorry, that was not a Freudian slip. So he and his ex-wife had a rule. I think it was in the divorce decree. You can put whatever you want in the divorce decree. Mine was just standard, run of the mill. But for them, they had to be in a monogamous relationship for 6 months before they introduced the children to the other person they were dating. And I thought at the time, 6 months, oh my God. But 6 months is a blip in the calendar when you're thinking about being forever with
3: 100%.
2: Someone. And it keeps you from parading kids in and out of adults out in and out of these children's lives who get attached to somebody and suddenly mommy decides I don't like him anymore. Well, we liked him. And here comes the next one, you know. So I feel like if you're going to date someone who has kids, don't be around the children until you're sure I want to build a future with this woman.
3: Yeah.
2: But you already know the kids and that's problematic. But you then keep the fact that you're dating their mom separate. The kids don't have to know. You can do that privately until you'll decide, I do want to feature this woman. I could be a father figure. And then be around, let them see you as a couple more. Does that make sense?
3: That makes sense, yeah.
1: Mm-hmm. Perfect sense.
3: Think of the kids first.
1: Yep.
3: And if you want to write our love expert, you can do so at loveletterstokelly.com.
2: Mm-hmm.

0: out, Big Al Mack, real quick. And I don't know if you were planning on talking about this, but White Cheddar told me. You mentioned in your vacation, you talked about how much fun you had, and the friends you made, and the fishing.
1: Yeah.
0: And I walked back there, and White Cheddar said, Big Al didn't even bring the purchase up that evening. And I said, what purchase? And he goes, ask him. So, Big Al, what purchase are you talking? Did you buy a restaurant or something?
1: No, I did not buy a restaurant.
2: Buy a boat?
1: No, I did not buy a boat.
2: You've been wanting to buy a boat.
1: I've been wanting to buy a boat. I've been wanting to. That's later, Kelly. Later.
2: A wife.
1: So, no, later also. So, before I left to go on vacation, this is kind of funny.
2: I hope it's funnier than that doing the dentist dance.
1: See,
2: oh, God.
1: The dentist.
0: Okay. Who can text that they did like it?
1: So, thank you. So, you know, I went by the drugstore, or not the grocery store.
0: Uh-huh.
1: And, you know, you're buying your toiletries that you can fly with, correct?
2: Oh, my God.
1: So I'm buying my toothpaste, buying my mouthwash, buying my this, buying my that, buying my that. And I look down in a package. Let me see. Let me look down in another tray. And I see a box. Is it with three, you know, for example, have you ever seen rubber gloves? You've seen rubber gloves, right?
0: Yeah, of course. What? We've all seen rubber gloves.
1: It wasn't the gloves. So, so I bought, just in case. I'm like a former kind of Boy Scout. So I bought, just optimistic, well, not real optimistic, it was a three-pack, but not, you know.
2: They make them in
1: so
2: three-pack?
1: Just in case.
3: A box of protection?
1: A particular situation were to arise.
0: Right.
1: With a lady. I wanted to be prepared for something to go down.
4: Joy,
1: you know what I'm saying?
4: Yeah.
1: Okay, you catch what I'm saying.
2: We all got it.
1: All right. So, I did. I put that in my little basket. I took it. I took the little box in my luggage and on into Turks and Caicos.
0: I would love to have a Kid Nation member have seen Big Al at the store making this purchase.
1: So, if anybody needs to buy a box, I still have it unopened.
4: Oh, yeah.
1: So
4: yeah, not off the bingo board.
1: In fact, I didn't even make it out of the bag, out of the luggage. Because it was like...
0: It's in the luggage.
1: But it was right there.
4: You know, save it, because you still have the rest of the year.
1: Right.
5: Don't they expire?
1: It was right there next to my tongue.
4: I think you have an expiration date, I would imagine, as most things do.
0: It takes a couple years. That?
3: I'm just glad you're using protection.
0: It's not using anything.
1: Well, no need.
0: Yeah.
1: So,
3: but
1: no,
3: but you know what? You're prepared.
1: I was ready.
3: You're thinking ahead.
1: I was ready. Just, you know, things happen.
2: Now, here come all the text messages of women willing to help you break open that box.
0: We got two so far. We can only take three, though.
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1: Very important disclaimer there. 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
4: Right. Every morning.
1: My favorite jeans are ones that fit on my big, huge butt.
2: I have really aggressive eyebrows. 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
3: What, you just did do that again. A little to the left, baby.
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1: Good Tuesday morning. Today is Tuesday, July 14th, 2026, and we are the Kid Craddock Morning Show, and we are super grateful that you are listening and spending part of your morning with us. We will try to not let you down. Here's Kelly Raspberry.
3: I'm so proud of myself. I had a little Martha Stewart moment.
1: What'd you do?
3: I'm trying to clean out what we have in the freezer and use what we have.
1: Yeah.
3: And so we've had this tub of ice cream, just like a little bit left forever. And it's like nobody will just eat it. And then I had this batch of frozen cookie dough that I bought from my niece back at Christmas. I'm like, I've got to use this crap up. Mm-hmm. So I made mini ice cream cookie sandwiches.
1: That's cool.
3: And I've got them in the freezer, and our son Dylan was just like gobbling them up last night. I felt so... And it wasn't like them. I didn't churn the ice cream and make the cookies from scratch, but I assembled the product.
1: Yes, you did.
3: Little mini ice cream cookie sandwiches.
8: Okay, Betty Crocker.
3: Right. Thank you.
1: Here is J.C. Chavez.
9: So the other day, my hamster got loose. We were cleaning the cage, and we have this little ball, and my daughter put the hamster in the ball, and we always say, make sure you check that the ball's closed, because you don't want the hamster to get out. It's hard to find little hamsters. He got out, or she got out, and she was out for about an hour, and she lived her life.
1: She's on the run, on the lam.
9: I found her. She was in a closet trying to bite. She was in the closet. She was trying to bite a hole through the wall so that she could probably escape the house. I don't know why, because her life is good.
1: Well, I mean, she's in a cage.
9: Right.
1: So
9: what's the kid? But I get her out every night. I play with her.
1: I'm the one
9: that plays with the hamster every night.
1: Okay.
9: But I was looking at my DMs yesterday, and there was this lady that was so upset with me that the hamster got out.
3: Oh.
9: Like, I wrote her back. I was like, ma'am, I'm sorry. It was not my intention to let the hamster
3: out. Slightly out of your control.
9: I'm so sorry you're upset. I found the hamster. She's back in her habitat. She's a happy hamster.
1: Crisis
9: She's healthy.
1: Averted, yeah.
9: Crisis is averted. She's got food and water.
1: Right.
9: But I just
1: She's like you ruined that lady's life. You need to apologize to her right
9: I like,
1: now.
9: I did. I said, I'm sorry, man. I'm sorry. I'm sorry the hamster escaped.
3: How dare you let your hamster get out?
9: It was on a delay, too, because the hamster escaped a couple days ago, but I just got to the message yesterday. And she wrote me back. She goes, I don't know what you're talking about.
8: Wait.
9: The video was gone.

0: Never mind.
1: Here's Anna. Good morning.
2: Good morning. Have you ever just done a quick search to make sure you're not being framed for anything?
3: Ooh.
2: Because no. Yesterday during the show, at some point, we were talking about pulling hair out of your hairbrush.
3: Yeah.
2: And I started to think about, like, I do that pretty frequently because I have long, curly hair. And I realized the last time I did that was over the weekend. I was in Atlanta. And I was pulling the hair out of my hairbrush, and I put it in the trash can. And in that moment, I thought, I hope nobody cleans this hotel room and takes that hair and, like, frames me for murder.
4: Yeah. Does that make me crazy?
2: And for some reason, I was thinking about that yesterday, so I just Googled yesterday, like, Atlanta Anna Szabo, like, just to make sure that there was nothing. All good.
4: All good.
1: All good?
2: Girl. All good.
3: Okay,
2: good. All good.
3: I saw this dude on, I don't know if it's along the same lines, but I saw this dude that can find, you can find your picture anywhere in the world, if you're in the background of somebody's picture.
2: Wait, really?
3: And it's a prompt that he used on ChatGPT.
5: No way.
3: And he said, he took a selfie, said, can you study my face and see what makes me recognizable? And then he put a prompt, can you scour the internet and do any reverse image searches and find my face in any background shot of people's pictures?
2: Whoa.
3: And there was one, and two, like, and he's a regular guy. So you might be able to do that and see if, whoa, like, you're in a like crime zone.
2: That's freaky. Because there is a word for when you have that moment where you realize that when you're in, like, public, that you are a background character to somebody, yeah, else. There's a word for that.
3: The picture he showed was him. It was in France, and he was just walking in the background of some tourist picture, and he just happened to look at that moment, and he goes, "That is absolutely me."
2: That's
3: and
2: crazy.
3: I've never seen those people.
5: I don't even want to see those.
1: I saw a story this morning. I just Googled it, JC. The exact same thing. A family was staying at a San Diego Airbnb. They checked in. They walk into the hallway. There's a wall art, big picture, right?
2: Uh-huh. Oh, yeah.
1: Of a beach. They look at it. It's them. It's the whole family 10 years ago on this picture in this random Airbnb, wow, in San Diego.
2: That was crazy.
1: That's crazy.
3: What are the odds?
1: Yeah, what are the odds?
5: Creepy.
3: You ever check?
5: Did they buy it?
1: They just left it. They left it there. They posted it,
3: right?
1: Yeah.
3: I always check behind pictures at Airbnbs to see if there's like a
2: hidden camera.
3: Or like a
6: secret room.
3: Yeah. Like a secret room. I always look
6: that they're staying in, yeah, so they can watch
5: candy.
6: You.
5: Candy.
3: Whatever, Kelly. I don't know.
1: Do y'all write in those books in Airbnbs? Like if they have a book for all the guests?
3: No.
5: No. But what I've seen is really cool. Is like some like authors and stuff will travel and they say, okay, I've stayed in a room and, yeah, I've hidden something.
1: Yeah.
5: And so their fans can try to find like a little letter tucked behind a picture.
2: Oh, that's cool.
5: That's become a trendy thing.
1: Here's part time Justin, everybody.
6: So I started Avatar The Last Airbender Earth on Netflix. It's the live action. When I was a kid, this was my show where it's animated. Uh-huh. It's on Nickelodeon. Did you watch it, Audrey?
5: Of course I did, Aang.
6: Yes, I loved it so much. But now Netflix is doing the live action one, and I am actually loving the second season. There are online people are saying they're not hitting it. They're missing some steps. They're missing some storyline in the show. But I really like it so much. I guess I'm just a huge fan. But what I want is a video game of Avatar The Last Airbender where it's like a live action in a way. Where it's like you're moving the water, fire, and earth, and air.
5: Nickelodeon used to have games like that on their website.
6: Right, but I want like a PlayStation 5. And that's actually what got me on Fortnite, JC, was that they had the Avatar scrolls, and you could. That was the closest I ever got to that video game.
3: Mm-hmm.
6: But I'm really enjoying the season 2. So if you are, let me know.
1: All right. Here is Audrey. Good morning.
5: Good morning. I have a sore throat, but I thought it was from running. Like, I went on a run yesterday, and it was actually horrific. It was the closest I've been to death in forever. And I actually afterwards thought I was going to faint. I went down the street and
1: you don't
5: ran.
1: Sound good right now. I mean, I don't mean that in a bad way, but you...
5: No,
7: you
5: well,
7: might have stirred up some toxins.
5: I thought it was because I was breathing so hard during this run. It wasn't a cute run. Like, I looked so bad running. I didn't realize I don't know how to run either.
3: Oh, we might have to do that, watching your coworker sprint for the first time.
5: Oh, my God. I had no form. I felt so foolish. I'm like, where do my hands go? And then my ankle started hurting, so I stopped. But
7: it is really bad when you think you've got a good stride going.
1: Yeah.
5: Oh, I know
7: catch
5: I don't.
7: And you glimpse of yourself in somebody's, like, reflection. It's like, oh, my God, that's how I run?
5: Yeah.
1: I mean, what's why you see somebody running and they just do something kind of weird with their arms and hands?
5: I was definitely doing all that.
1: I don't run like that.
3: You might. You don't know?
1: Yeah, I mean... I don't run a whole lot, but is that running weird?
5: Really?
1: Yeah, I know, right? In the control room, here's Trey.
8: Good morning. So I have a conspiracy going on, or I think there's a conspiracy going on that it just happened this morning.
3: This morning?
8: Yes, because last night I had started, episode

0: 3 of Big Brother, episode 2, whatever we want to call it, because there's a Big Brother unlocked in there somewhere.
1: So you and I are the only ones that are caught up on Big Brother.
2: No, I'm going to catch up.
3: I'm caught up, too.
0: I was doing my best, and I got about halfway through, and I was like, it's time to go to bed. I don't need to stay up for this nonsense.
1: Okay.
0: And I woke up this morning, and I was like, I'll start watching. I'll start paying attention to it while I'm getting ready. It's not there anymore. The episode has been removed from Paramount Plus, but for what controversy?
1: What happened?
0: I don't know.
1: Oh, we don't find
2: it
1: online.
0: It's just I have Googled. I have tried to find out what happened, and
3: on Paramount,
0: in the last eight hours, it has been removed from Paramount Plus. Is it some sort of huge scandal where someone will be kicked off?
1: Wow.
0: Find out sometime on the Kid Craddock Morning Show.
1: Yeah, I don't know why.
2: That is weird.
1: That is very weird.
3: I just can't believe we got a couple on day two making out.
0: I haven't made it that
1: far. Spoiler alert.
0: I don't know which of the hot people.
1: You just said they hadn't.
0: Okay, it's all right.
3: But
0: they teased it at the beginning.
3: The day two, they are coupled.
1: Yeah.
2: Show me.
3: I was like, this is Love Island all over again.
2: It's a strategy in the game.
1: I don't blame them. They're just two good-looking people, and they just happen to find each other's lips really quickly.
2: Mm-hmm.
1: What's up, Big Al Mac?
4: Thank you, JC Chavez.
2: It was a temporary streaming glitch.
1: Oh. But what?
0: Dun, dun, dun.
4: Well, the investigation is on.
0: Let me refresh.
4: I went to a funeral not too long ago. And you know how in the funeral they have the slideshow?
1: Yeah.
4: The slideshow was a little lengthy.
1: Yeah, we need to talk about how long.
4: We need to have
2: I thought that the slideshow just played while people were mingling and waiting for the service to start, because I see them loop a lot.
1: Oh, no, some of them will do a whole thing, like, let's all watch it together.
2: We have to sit and wait?
4: Yeah. It was like that. It was before the funeral while everybody's walking in, and then, you know, sing a song, blah, blah, blah, and then let's take a moment and watch the screams. And then it was 20 minutes. It was a long
1: time. That's a long time.
2: It was mainly Taylor Swift's wedding vows.
4: Yeah, right.
5: Was it mainly pictures of the person that died, or was it people in their life that wanted to be seen?
2: That's what I went to a funeral, and it's like, where's the dead guy?
5: Exactly.
2: It's all these family photo albums.
5: And it's glamour shots.
2: I'm serious. It's like a family photo album, and the dead guy's not even in half the picture.
1: Oh, that's messed up.
4: That leads me to my question. I was taking selfies on the beach. And I was wondering, as I was taking selfies, when you're on vacation by yourself, you have to take selfies, okay? I'm not really a big selfie guy, but I'm taking a lot of selfies.
1: Hold on, you're not a big selfie guy,
4: not,
1: so you gotta take selfies every day.
4: Okay, kidding me. My question is...
2: Steal his phone right now.
4: I wonder how many...
2: Steal his phone right now.
4: Hang on. I wonder how many of these selfies, if I were to die here on the beach, would my family use in my slideshow?
1: Your entire memorial would be selfies. All of them.
2: Yeah.
4: Not thirst trap. I don't know.
3: Thirst traps will be in there.
4: That would be the private service.
2: Please put me in charge of Al's memorial
5: slideshow. Are you going to edit the pictures? I once went to a funeral where all the pictures were like face-tuned so much that you couldn't tell who the people were.
3: Oh, wow.
5: Like they've been edited
1: like
5: so much.
3: With flower crowns.
6: That makes me think of the question that Trey's always posed.
0: Ah, yes. Have you already taken the photo you will that will be shown at your funeral?
1: I think so.
5: I hope not.
6: Like the main
1: somewhere.
6: One.
1: Yeah.
4: Yeah. I hope. Yeah.
1: What I hope.
4: Just use my headshot.
1: What I want, like,
0: AI's going to do mine, so.
1: I told Kenzie, I was like, hey, to get everybody to laugh, just put in one naked picture of me.
4: One naked picture?
1: Yeah, just like slide it in the middle of the slide.
4: Have the little block over the front. Oh, man.
0: How many do you think she'll have to choose from?
1: One.
0: Oh, you've only sent the one.
1: I don't do naked.
0: Oh, okay.
1: I'm just going to take one and just put it with my will so she can have it.
4: Here's Anna with celebrity birthdays.
6: Conor McGregor is 38 today. Dan Reynolds from Imagine Dragons is 39. One of my favorite things about Imagine Dragons is that half of them are named Dan. Like half of the guys in the band are named Dan. Mm-hmm. Yeah.
2: Huh. They couldn't have the name The Dan Band because that was already taken.
4: Oh.
6: Taboo from the Black Eyed Peas is 51.
1: Stole Big Al's girl.
4: Still mad at him.
1: I probably stole her.
6: Matthew Fox is 60 and Jane Lynch is 66. Today is Bastille Day. It's also Cow Appreciation Day at Chick-fil-A. So if you show up dressed like a cow, you can enjoy a free entree between 7 a.m. and 7 p.m.
2: It doesn't have to be a literal cow. You can just wear like a cow print or something from what I understand.
0: Would you say Al's shirt qualifies?
2: That's more giraffe.
0: That's giraffe.
4: It's giraffe.
2: Giraffe.
4: France plays today on Bastille Day. How about
6: that? Oh, yeah.
1: Their Independence Day.
6: Yeah. Yeah, look at that.
1: Which is really cool.
6: It's also National Mac and Cheese Day, Shark Awareness Day, National Nude Day. There you go, JC. Maybe today's the day you take your photo.
2: Maybe today you'll die.
3: Oh.
4: Oh, wow. I'll save that. Damn.
1: Well, we're going to just take a picture.
2: That way.
1: We need a picture first.
2: As you're

0: celebrating National Nude Day.
1: Because he's drop dead gorgeous.
2: It would be. It would be. Appropriate or ironic?
0: Ooh, you should be
3: ironic.
0: On
3: ironic.
0: The day that ironic. He says, I'm going to have a full naked picture, it's full naked day.
4: Can you text us tonight just to make sure, like, before we go to bed, just like, hey, I made it home.
2: We won't
1: and
2: find
1: text
2: out.
1: Us that photo, too.
3: I'm
1: going
3: to text you guys. See you tomorrow, maybe.
4: But if you do die, will you be naked in the casket?
3: No.
0: Not that'd be casket. Funny.
4: It's they cold. Only open the top part.
3: It's not
4: part.
3: It's no cold one can see funeral it. Homes.
0: Oh, you should at least be shirtless.
4: You're dead.
0: You've got to be buried shirtless.
3: First of all, I still got a solid to be.
0: But you have to be.
4: You shouldn't
3: I'm
4: be buried.
3: Be
0: go with the bit.
3: I'm going to be old.
2: Oh, my God.
4: A dark start to the day.
2: And then we're going to have one more viewing before we all go. If you open it back up
0: that
2: one more time.
0: That would be hilarious.
3: Just the bottom portion of the casket is open. All right.
2: That's funny. That's
3: yeah,
2: funny.
3: We'll text you guys. All right. This went away 6 years ago, but it came back. And it's going to make so many of us excited.
2: Okay.
3: Yeah, I'll tell you what it is in 10 minutes.
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9: All right.
7: From the text, and you can be a part of the show anytime you want at 800-543-3548. How come Al didn't hand his phone to Kelly to see how many selfies there are?
9: Uh-huh. Well, like I said, I took a lot.
7: Hand your phone to Kelly. You trust
9: me. Okay, let me open it up.
8: Do you have nudes
7: Al says
8: there?
7: He doesn't take very many selfies.
9: Well,
7: we call caps.
9: I did on vacation because...
8: And don't you post them on Facebook?
10: That's
7: all
10: he posts.
7: Yeah, he's a big selfie guy.
9: I did on vacation.
7: Photo album, Kelly.
10: You go to collections, right? Isn't
9: yeah,
10: there
9: the
10: a
9: bottom.
10: Selfie?
8: Yes.
9: Yep.
8: There's an entire selfie folder.
10: Selfies. That's all you have to do is go to selfies. 2,607. That's not bad.
8: I was actually expecting there to be
10: way
8: more.
10: Higher.
11: 2,607?
7: That sounds like a lot.
10: That doesn't sound like a lot.
12: Let's all check our numbers.
9: Let's check.
12: I have 949.
9: Okay.
10: Now, you take a lot with your kids and stuff, too.
12: Right.
10: But
12: right.
10: That would be also telling is how many with is
7: just Al. I have 424.
9: Okay.
8: The selfies.
9: And I never
10: gotta scroll down.
7: Our last one is our thirst trap.
12: I have 2,000.
10: Wow. I have 2,087.
8: I have 2,000.
10: But a lot of them is like me and Alan, me and my friends, and a lot of them are people that tag me and send them to me.
9: And a lot of times, Charlie, in my defense, Charlie will grab my phone and go multiple selfies.
7: You have a 7-year-old, yes, and she doesn't have her own phone.
12: That's how the younger generations take selfies. They don't stop taking the photo when they're posing.
9: Yeah.
12: Like we do, we pose and we take a selfie, but there's like click, click, click, click, click, click, click, click, click.
7: Oh, they hold it down? They're the
12: hold it
7: down?
12: Until they get the good one.
8: I'm younger than all y'all. Yeah. Fun fact, crazy turn of events. I have less than all of you.
7: How many do you have?
8: 241.
9: Good for you.
8: Thank you.
9: Yeah.
8: I know what I look like.
7: I don't know if that's a good thing.
8: Yeah.
13: But then I guess it also depends on like how many photos you have in your entire camera roll, like how much of that is actually selfies.
7: Right. The percentage.
13: Because I have 2,000, but I have 47,000 photos in my library.
10: Oh my gosh.
9: I had a ton, and I screwed a lot of them up. I had a whole bunch that got deleted.
7: There you go, Al. So you're up there with the selfie.
9: My selfie game. Oh, by the way, y'all, I got tickets for you.
10: Thank you, Al.
7: Lottery tickets.
9: Yeah. 600 and something million.
7: Yeah. We only play when it's over 500 million.
9: Yeah.
7: Because anything below that.
9: Yeah, we don't even waste our
7: that's
9: time.
7: That's poverty.
9: Yeah.
7: Can you imagine not playing and you would have won $400 million because you don't play till you were $500 million? All right, well, let's talk about what's going on out there in the world.
9: Okay.
7: The semifinals for the World Cup start today. France is taking on Spain at 2 p.m. Central.
9: Mm-hmm.
7: And then tomorrow we got Argentina and England playing at 2 p.m. as well.
9: It's going to be two great games.
7: Man. Yeah. We got some great teams out there. I'm sad about Norway not being there.
10: Have you seen all his selfies? Goodbye.
7: Yeah.
10: That guy.
7: Erling Haaland.
8: Haaland.
7: And Haaland went home with a 275 dollar raccoon.
10: Yeah.
8: Stuff. Oh, I thought it was like $800.
7: $800. It sounds right. Maybe $700. Yeah.
8: Super expensive.
7: Super expensive, but he was holding it like a pet.
8: I thought it was real.
7: That guy, I love Erling Haaland.
9: Yeah,
7: I just he's fun. Fell in love he's with that dude. He is so fun
13: they
7: to watch.
13: They did a Haaland lookalike contest.
7: Yep.
13: Somewhere. So many. I forget what city.
9: And the people that in Haaland are welcoming the home and doing the row with the big celebration. Yeah, that was great.
12: And I was trying to understand why people say they love him, and I just saw a video of him playing just football, and I'm like. He's insane on the field.
7: He's a great player, but he's just, he's outside of the pitch is where he's just.
13: He's really funny.
7: He's funny and he's.
8: He's got a YouTube channel. Have you seen it? He did a vlog in Dallas where he went to the Western Star and got like a hat.
7: That's where he bought the raccoon.

0: in the hat.
1: Yeah.
0: And by the way, speaking of you know, things around the World Cup, Freddie returned to social media after taking a hiatus.
2: I saw.
0: Because he was getting bullied online. People were just being rude. And he's like, I'm just here to have a good time. And
2: they were accusing him of being a fraud.
0: Right. And he's like, I never said I'd never been to the States. And so he.
2: But there are parts of the States he'd never been to.
0: That's right. Mm-hmm.
1: Same.
0: And he's creating good. He's creating content and positivity. He's not.
2: I think people got jealous just because he was getting all the stuff.
0: Yeah.
2: You know?
0: True.
2: People don't like to see people get stuff that we don't get.
0: And they're claiming he's not even German. They're saying he's American. But it's like, I think he's really a German guy that's out here watching the World Cup with his buddies. Speaking of a story, this guy named Brian Guardado, who's a barber. Did you see this story?
1: No.
0: He got to cut the hair of Lamine Yamal and a bunch of Spaniards and a bunch of French players.
1: Oh, wow.
0: And he's just a local barber?
1: Yeah.
0: And so I was like, man, how did he get to that stage? Because he's gotten to go with Yamal, like, around the World Cup and, like, go to the matches. He said he slipped into Yamal's DMs, but when he was 15 years old and he was out here playing a friendly match with his club, with Barcelona, and he sent the message to everyone on the team.
1: Smart.
0: And, I mean, Yamal was the only one that responded back and got a haircut, and they connected back then. 4 years later, when the World Cup is happening, Yamal just had a birthday yesterday, turned 19. He's cutting his hair again and getting to travel with these guys. He's like,
1: that's awesome.
0: I just took a shot. You miss all this. So if you're wondering, I should reach out to this person. I want to work at this company.
2: Yes.
0: All you got to do is just reach out.
2: Except to me. Don't shoot your shot with me.
3: Don't shoot your shot with me. I don't
2: have time to do anything for anybody else right now.
0: Oh, you're too busy right now.
2: Seriously.
0: Just don't respond.
2: I don't want to help you.
0: All it takes is one.
2: I'm very busy.
0: I know you're busy.
1: She was just making ice cream sandwiches from her freezer. She's got a lot to do.
3: She's got a lot.
4: The morning show that's not really wanting to do anything for
2: y'all. If y'all are good people DMing you for stuff, go ahead.
0: Yeah.
3: Hey, we're here every morning.
0: Yeah. That's how we got
4: Most of us are here for you, Kid Nation.
0: Intern Crawford, who we loved.
2: I would help him. So he's so cute.
0: He reached out to me, and that's how we got going.
2: The minute he breaks up with his girlfriend, I'm going to shove him a Kelly in his face. And I know he's not. She's a beautiful girl. But that's the type of man I want for my
0: daughter.
3: What was he like? I'm sad I wasn't here.
0: He was just happy to look, but he slipped into my DMs.
3: How old is he?
0: About your age?
3: He was in college.
0: 24, 25?
2: 24, I don't know.
0: Yeah.
3: Well, that's
2: he's
3: too young
2: perfect.
3: For me.
0: Yeah, he's like 24, 25. Great news here.
4: What?
3: He sounds nice.
0: After a 6-year hiatus, Olive Garden is officially bringing back its iconic $100 never-ending pasta pass.
3: Oh!
1: Okay.
4: $100 pasta dangerous. Pass.
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3: Is that for one night?
0: No.
3: Unlimited.
0: No,
3: I think it's a year?
0: You get 13 weeks of unlimited, never-ending pasta bowl meals, including pasta, sauces, protein toppings, unlimited soup or salad, and breadsticks.
3: But that's 91 days, Kelly.
4: Wow, that's good math right there.
3: What season do you do that in?
0: I do it now.
2: No, you got to wait and do it in the winter.
3: Yeah, I'd wait until the winter.
5: But what if you're like a runner?
6: And you carb up?
3: Carb loading?
0: Yeah. Audrey went running one time, man. She's all running.
3: I'm a runner now.
0: She's all running.
4: You got to do it now. I mean, it starts July 16th, you said, and it goes for 13 weeks?
0: 13 weeks. Yeah. And there's only 10,000 for sale, so you got to hop on that
6: Get
0: thing.
6: The linguine, the ravioli, the spaghetti.
0: Now, Big Al, I know you bought us lottery tickets.
4: Yes.
0: And even if we won the lottery, I don't think we could afford this property that just went up for sale.
4: Oh, please tell me.
0: So this Texas ranch, which is linked to Ann Walton Cronkey.
4: Walton?
0: Yeah, so we know
4: like Walton?
0: That's from the Walmarts.
4: Yes, okay.
0: And her husband, Stan. By the way, Stan owns a bunch of sports teams like the LA Rams, the Denver Nuggets, Colorado Avalanche. Anyways, 500,000 acres.
4: Okay.
0: 14,000 cattle. It's got oil wells. It's got private lakes, even a helicopter pad.
4: I love it.
0: They use it to move livestock. They're selling it for $725 million.
4: $725 million.
2: Somebody's got it.
0: You know when you hop on Zillow and you just want to see how expensive the rich people's houses are.
4: Well, there you go.
0: $725 million.
2: Some of those houses. Do you really want to? I mean,
0: no.
2: I'm being honest.
0: No.
2: Those big, gigantic mansions. Do you really want to live in a bed, a house with 13 bedrooms and stuff?
0: 28 bathrooms.
3: About that
2: I don't get that.

0: it's got to feel so empty at a certain point.
1: Let's turn the whole ranch into a data center. Thank you. AI data center.
2: Right.
1: The whole acreage.
3: The problem when they get that big on, like, Sims and stuff, when you're building a house that big, is you, like, run out of things to put in it.
0: Exactly.
4: Furnishing it?
5: I wouldn't.
3: You have
5: stuff I got in storage.
3: Yeah.
2: I love that Audrey's worried about furnishing her Sims house right
3: now. I would make them so big because I would just have so many kids.
5: But then
3: I would run out of themes for the rooms anyway.
5: You think things through.
2: Coming up in about 30 minutes.
5: Audrey thinks things through.
3: I sure do, OCD.
5: Thorough. Yeah. 700 million, huh?
2: And even if we won the lottery, we couldn't. We could put a down payment.
6: What kind of things would you have in those rooms? Like a duck room?
3: Well, they had special wallpaper, so you could get like a cloud theme for the nurseries is what I would do.
6: Cute.
3: But then I tried to make the boys like sports themed, but then I didn't want to make them all that way, because what if he doesn't like sports? So airplanes and stuff.
2: That's wild.
5: She thinks it through. Yeah,
6: I saw a video where a girl was getting so rich, she had a girl locked in her basement just making art and would sell the art and make money. On Sims. And would just, like, feed her and, like, make her just stuck there.
3: Don't even need to feed them if you have the cheats. Max motives. They never need Max anything motive. Again.
2: You never played Sims, Kelly?
0: No.
3: Oh, my God. Addicted.
2: It is pretty addicting.
3: I had to quit. Right.
0: I'd say Candy Crush, though.
2: What's coming up here with the celebrity gossip, Kelly Raspberry?
0: Well, Travis said, enough with the cats.
2: Uh-oh.
0: We are getting a dog.
5: My man.
0: This is groundbreaking news.
2: Uh-oh.
0: In the Taylor Swift world. Anna cannot wait to talk about it when we come back.
7: A parade of thoughts that sometimes should have remained thoughts.
0: I wouldn't have told that.
3: Yeah.
7: This is the Kid Craddock Morning Show.
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1: Sam News Update. Good morning, Kyle Bailey. Effective on Wednesday, the Douglas Forest Protective Association will change the industrial fire precaution levels to level 3 for all private county state Bureau of Indian Affairs lands within the Douglas District. DFPA Public Information Officer Rachel Pope said the Roseburg District of the Bureau of Land Management is included in the fire season declaration, which imposes certain fire restrictions on industrial operators to help prevent wildfires and has specific fire prevention orders or other restrictions on BLM-administered lands. Pope said under IFPL Level 3, the use of fire or power-driven machinery in any operation area is unlawful unless such use is in compliance with the restricted shutdown. The following are permitted to operate between the hours of 8 p.m. and 1 p.m. Power saws at loading sites, loading or hauling any product or material, blasting, welding, cutting, or grinding metal, any other spark-emitting operation not specifically mentioned. Complete in-depth information on current industrial fire restrictions on DFPA lands available through a link with this story at 541radio.com. In the cultural spotlight, Music on the Half Shell will present danceable Afrobeat and Juju music from Jujuba tonight. The 11-piece ensemble from Portland features Nigerian master-talking drum legend Noheem Lassasi. 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Concert begins at 7 o'clock at Nichols Bandshell in Roseburg Stewart Park. Half-shell concerts have nearly a dozen food and beverage vendors providing a variety of meal options. 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Blankets can be put out in advance. Concerts continue weekly through August 11th. For more information on Music on the Half Shell, go to the link with this story at 541radio.com.
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0: a big showdown for the Docs as their postseason hopes are hanging in the balance. The Docs need at least one win against the Central Oregon Generals in today's twin bill. Central Oregon must win two games against the Docs to keep their slim chances of reaching the state tournament alive. The Docs and Generals meet for two games at the Sports Complex in Redmond. It begins at 1 o'clock. 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Sunny in the Umpqua Valley, 91 today, partly cloudy and 56 tonight. I'm Kyle Bailey on Sam.
1: 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I'll hear the

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4: Get ready to call up for Does That Make Me Crazy in about 20 minutes. And if you have any thoughts, anything you want to get off your chest, anything you want to talk about, our phone lines are always open at 800-543-3548. You're always more than welcome to let us know how you're feeling. And the text line is there as well. Now, Kelly Raspberry and Anna, go ahead and catch us up with what's happening out there in celebrity land.
5: Okay, listen. If I am not reincarnated as Taylor Swift and Travis Kelce's big white fluffy dog getting off of a private plane, then I don't want it.
4: Imagine being that dog.
5: Probably the best paparazzi photo I think I've ever seen was this dog getting off a private plane. Honestly, one of the best things that came out of this wedding was the confirmation that Taylor and Travis got a dog together. Because a couple of months ago, there were paparazzi photos of Taylor's security out with like a dog that they had stopped somewhere to let the dog use the bathroom. And fans started to wonder, like, is this Taylor's dog? Is it Travis's dog? Is it the security's dog? Like, whose dog is this? And then one of the leaked photos from their wedding was, I guess when you walked in or at some point, there was this big, like, wall. And it had all of these framed photos of Taylor and Travis. And there was a photo of them with the dog. And so then it was kind of confirmation. People were like, maybe it's still not there. It's like, I don't know if you'd have a picture with a dog at your wedding if it wasn't.
6: Yeah,
5: yours.
6: Someone else's dog.
5: Yeah, yeah. And so then after that, basically confirmed that it was theirs. Now there's paparazzi photos of the dog getting off of their private plane yesterday.
6: The most famous dog in the world.
7: Yeah. Well, now we've got to get the name.
5: Yeah, I wonder what the name is.
8: What a hot dog it is, too.
5: Very, yeah. It's one of those big white fluffy dogs.
8: So good looking.
5: We looked it up. A
7: how do Samoyed, you know? I think.
5: Samoyed?
4: What's a Samoyed?
5: It's a big white fluffy dog. They are intelligent, highly energetic, deeply affectionate dogs, famous for their signature upturned Sammy smile. I feel like you'd recognize it when you see it. Okay. You've seen these types of dogs before.
7: They're white dogs that always look like they're smiling.
4: Oh, yeah. Always happy.
5: They just always look happy. It says that they require a lot of brushing because they shed a lot.
4: Ooh.
5: Significant Ow. Amount of mental and physical exercise to prevent boredom and destructive behaviors.
6: Same.
5: Like a lot of dogs. I feel like my dog is the same way. They were originally bred by the Samoyedic people of Siberia to pull sleds, herd reindeer, and cuddle for warmth.
6: Sure.
5: They possess high endurance and an eager work ethic, much like their parents.
4: How much do they weigh?
7: I think they're red. They don't get up to
4: like
7: about
4: 70?
7: No, I think, well, maybe bigger ones.
4: Okay.
5: Let's see.
8: It says the women are 35 to 45, male 45 to 66.
4: Okay, okay. That's a good sized dog.
5: You're yeah.
9: Cute.
5: Yeah.
9: So they got a baby.
5: So super cute. Super cute. And I would assume that they adopted this dog together.
7: I bet she had to let Travis name this one.
6: Sure.
7: She named all the cats.
4: Yeah.
5: Yeah.
7: She has to give him something.
10: I know they don't want the name to get leaked. Just in case they call the dogs, like a stranger calls a dog's name and it comes running towards them. Because at Disney World, when we do the cruise, or like the Jungle Cruise, I asked what's the name of the elephants, and they said they're not allowed to give us the name because they respond to their name.
5: Oh.
10: And they don't want the elephant to just come because you called its name.
5: Wait, that's so interesting.
4: I bet your name's Yeti.
10: The dog?
5: That's a good
4: Yeti.
5: That's a
4: yeah,
5: good
4: the dog.
5: Because
4: he's, yeah, like he kind of looks like a Yeti.
10: He's Yeti for fun.
4: And that's Travis's nickname. Big Yeti.
5: Yeah.
7: Or Chief.
4: Oh, Chief would be great.
6: Oh, that'd be a great name.
4: That's a great name.
5: Chief is really
4: Chief
5: cute.
4: And Yeti.
5: Yeah. Those are great guesses.
8: Karma.
5: Also great.
4: Yeah.
8: What if it's
4: song
8: girl?
4: Titles?
5: Could be.
4: Oh, we didn't look.
11: What if they named it like Joe Alwyn?
7: Or Ice-T, because he is on Law and Order, SVU, is he not? And she loves those shows.
4: She does like that.

0: might pick
1: a Mariska. Oh, is it a boy? It's a boy.
0: It's a boy, okay. I bet.
2: It is a
0: boy.
2: Well,
0: we don't know.
3: Yeah. We don't know. Be a girl.
0: We assumed it's a boy.
3: Yeah.
2: By the way, if you're
3: just, I kind of just assume that dogs are boys and cats are girls.
4: I agree.
3: That's
4: I
3: just
4: agree.
3: The assumption one I, makes.
2: Yes. Both my dogs are girls.
3: Sorry.
2: Even though
0: but, when you think in general,
4: cats,
0: the first
4: cats are girls. Dogs
3: I think
4: are
3: because
4: boys.
3: You say like good boy, good boy.
2: And my dogs will not come to you if you call their name and they don't know. They will not come to you.
1: Trip.
0: All right, so it was really sad to see yesterday that Sam Neill passed away. Now, he was a New Zealand actor, so a lot of times when you see him acting with an American accent, you don't realize he's from New Zealand.
1: Yeah, I had no idea.
0: And probably best known for playing Dr. Alan Grant in Jurassic Park all those years ago. But he's also been in other movies like The Piano, The Hunt for Red October. Younger audiences may know him from Peaky Blinders.
1: Okay.
0: He was 78, but back in 2023, Sam wrote in his memoir, he was possibly dying from stage 3 non-Hodgkin's lymphoma, but this past April he announced he was cancer-free.
1: Oh, okay.
0: And you remember the Super Bowl commercials, they reunited him and Laura Dern and Jeff Goldblum to do a Super Bowl commercial.
1: That's right, yeah.
0: Remember the original Core 3 from Jurassic Park? Yep. That was pretty cute. And then we last saw him at his last public appearance. He was in last month at the ARIA Hall of Fame Awards in Sydney, but his family, they said this death was very unexpected and sudden. And then I looked this morning, cause of death, I think he was died of pneumonia, battling pneumonia. But maybe he was, you know, because he battled cancer, so maybe it just made him weak. And he couldn't handle it. But then my girlfriend, Tommy Jean, my best friend since fifth grade, sent me yesterday that this actor died, and I literally... Because who didn't grow up with their mama and grandmama watching As the World Turns?
1: Oh, right. Yeah. Grandma watched that.
2: I was watching those mujeres from Camino.
0: Not he was a doctor. But the guy who played Craig Montgomery, so cute. He was with Meg Ryan. He had those big, luscious lips. We love Craig Montgomery, even though he played a bad guy. But then, you know, he died.
1: Really?
0: His name is Scott Bryce, 68. He was battling esophageal and stomach cancer. And when she sent that to me yesterday, I was like, as you saw his face, everybody that grew up watching soap operas would know, that's Craig Montgomery.
2: You would recognize
0: him? It was so sad. Mm. 68.
2: Dang,
1: I wonder how long, I wonder how long their slideshows will be. Like if you're a famous guy.
5: Hopefully 45 minutes.
2: A tight 90.
3: Yeah. roll the film reel.
5: Yeah.
1: Pass out the popcorn.
5: Yeah, because I guess let's give me more videos of the slideshow.
3: You know what? I bet with the younger generation that's better.
5: More videos of them doing things rather than pictures.
3: I think the younger generation makes more videos.
0: That'll be more fun. Or maybe having real fun, like having grandma, like the AI, jumping out of airplanes and doing things that mama always wanted to do.
5: Now we're talking.
3: There you go.
1: Then do you want fast music? Slow music?
2: In between, moderate.
1: Oh, no, I can't do EDM.
2: No, we're not doing EDM.
3: At your funeral,
2: light show.
3: Oh, my God. All right, so Nina Dobrev, have loved her since she was on The Vampire Diaries, of course.
4: And Degrassi,
3: you're right. Wow, throwback.
5: All Degrassi's available on Amazon Prime.
3: There was a couple of years ago where I decided to go back and watch it.
6: Me too!
3: Yeah.
6: I rewatched it a few years ago.
2: What was Drake's name on there? Jimmy?
6: Jimmy.
3: Yeah, Wheelchair Jimmy. But I didn't know it was on Amazon. Back when I rewatched it, it was all on YouTube.
5: Oh.
3: I wonder if it's still there. Probably.
5: It still slaps.
3: If you don't have Amazon Prime. But anyway, Nina Dobrev, recently single because she split from Shaun White. They were engaged.
0: The Flying Tomato, isn't that right?
2: That's
3: Flying
2: nickname.
3: Tomato. But she has been photographed spending time with model and skincare entrepreneur Dougie Joseph.
0: Dougie.
2: He taught her how to Dougie Joseph.
1: Teach me how to dentist.
3: During a New York City outing, they were walking together, hugging. He was kissing her on the cheek.
6: Anna, I just looked up a picture of him. He's so good.
3: Is he hot?
5: Dougie with a huggy?
3: Dougie.
0: Yes. Yeah, but he needs to not be Dougie now. There's
3: maybe he just goes by Doug.
0: Don't be Dougie.
5: Oh, yeah.
2: Yep.
6: This is model hot.
3: That is a hot individual.
6: This is a good hot.
0: He's too far for me to see.
3: Model and skincare entrepreneur.
2: He's like a white guy. And he's got
1: white
2: abs,
1: guy with no shirt on.
2: Abs.
1: Take his shirt off.
0: He's
1: just
0: an influencer.
1: JC with a little less tan.
3: Model and skincare entrepreneur.
5: He's got a beard.
2: Oh, I don't got that.
6: He's super tall.
5: A great haircut.
2: Oh.
3: Yeah.
0: I wonder what happened between her and Sean, because she was mad.
3: She was upset.
6: She was posting all those videos.
0: Right? No. She was mad. That was a mad breakup. It wasn't like we just drifted apart.
2: We would have found out if he cheated.
6: Well, she posted all those videos where she was doing the audio that implicated that he had done things.
3: Yeah, she
6: he
3: was
6: did
3: pretty much,
6: wrong.
3: She was alluding to it for sure. And then also, I guess there's random drama between her and Alex Earl. What? Did you see that?
6: No.
3: So a couple

0: couple days ago, Alex Earle posted a video where she was like, oh, I'm not going to talk about it. Okay, maybe I'll talk about it. And then she didn't say names, but she was talking about how she had, I guess, a like some sort of beef with someone that she saw in public recently and told this whole story. And all of the comments were filled with, oh, Nina Dobrev, Nina Dobrev, because they had been at the same party recently. I don't know what happened, but maybe one day we'll find out. Well, maybe we won't, because Alex Earle never addresses anything without...
1: Even Alex Cooper, she didn't even address it.
0: Right, even though Alex Cooper
2: she was on it.
0: Tell everybody what happened.
2: She's on it. Don't worry.
3: She's still on it.
2: Don't you worry. She's on it. All right, well, we'll catch you up rest of the Celebrity Gossip with Kelly Raspberry's Entertainment Report in 1 hour. 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
6: Joe. Does that make me crazy?
7: Crazy talk, change that subject.
8: Look, we're not doctors, per se, but we know crazy when we hear it.
9: And that's because we're all a part of the Does That Make Me Crazy Club. We've all joined it. We've all shared our quirkiness because it's cool to be different. So give us a call at 800-543-3548. Tell us about those weird things that you found. You realize I'm the only one that does it in my family or in my friend group. And then ask us, does that make me crazy for your entry into our club?
10: Got it.
9: Now, while we wait for our friends to call us up, Anna said she has perpetually mixed emotions about what life. She's going through in life right now.
6: Yes, life, I guess. And I've talked to you about this a lot. I feel like I'm in my early 30s, and I kind of feel like I'm in a phase of life where I have just been stuck in, like, perpetually mixed emotions is how I've been describing it to JC. Ryan and I, we would love to start a family. We would. That's the truth. There's nothing more than I would want, like, for that. The truth is it just hasn't happened.
9: Right.
6: And that's okay. It'll happen when it happens. Everything happens for a reason. One day it will. It just hasn't yet. However, I'm in a phase of life where, like, every single weekend I have a baby shower or a one-year-old's birthday party or a two-year-old's birthday party and all of this stuff. And it's like I struggle with being so happy for other people but still feeling so sad.
9: Because it's constantly in your face.
6: It's constantly in my face, but my friends are all so sweet because they check on me all the time, and they're like, you don't have to come, you don't have to be a part of this, but I want to. I want to be there for my friends, like milestones, everything. And so it's this weird feeling of so much joy for people that are close to me in my life, but then when I'm scrolling social media and there's an influencer that announces a pregnancy, I unfollow because I just like don't want to see it when it's not someone that I...
9: Right.
6: No.
11: Yeah.
6: So it's just kind of this weird, like, happy, sad, mixed emotions. Oh, I'm okay. No, I'm not. Oh, whatever it be. And it's just like every day kind of just feels like a whirlwind, if that makes sense.
9: Yeah. Right.
6: So I've been struggling to navigate it. So I've been talking to JC about it a lot. So if anybody has any advice on that, much appreciated. Maybe a happy book to read, because I also just read the saddest book in the entire world, by the way. I spent my summer break reading The Last Letter by Rebecca Yarros. Don't ever read it. 5 stars. Like, it was fantastic. Don't read it ever. It was really sad, so I've been crying just a lot in general. But anyway, yeah, like a

0: happy romance book would be great. But yeah, I just don't know
1: that anybody has good advice, because a lot of women who struggle with, you know, wanting a baby when everybody else around you is
2: right,
1: like, how can they just get pregnant?
2: Yeah.
1: I don't know.
3: Right.
1: Because that's exactly what I went through.
3: Yeah, Kelly, you went through this.
1: And it's really
2: for years.
1: Hard, and it's just every month it was like my best friend Tommy Jean, I don't think she's mad that I'm sharing, she also went through infertility struggles. And she's like, every month you suffer a death when you're not pregnant. It's like suffering a death every month.
0: Yeah. No, that's honestly the best way to describe it.
1: Yeah.
0: And you have to
1: mourn, and you mourn it nonstop until that day it's you. You pray that it's you. But I remember vividly sitting in a parking lot. I was like, this is the last thing I'm going to try.
3: Yeah.
1: And I just wept before I went in, because you feel broken. You feel like, what is wrong with me? Why are you so all the time when it's this hard to get pregnant when you really want to,
0: And
1: just sobbing. But, you know, having McKelly eventually, but it was a lot of heartache and tears getting there.
0: Yeah. And I think it's also, I mean, being in early 30s, late 20s, like, just kind of, there's so much change that just happens around you naturally. Right.
1: Everybody's in their phases of life.
0: Different phases of life.
1: And they're all in having babies phase.
0: Right. And that's the one that I happen to be in. And I had a great conversation with one of my friends recently, because I hosted her baby shower. And she was like, I really appreciate you, you know, doing all of this, but you really don't have to. And I was like, I don't know how to fully explain that I do feel so much joy for all of you. But selfishly,
1: but sad for me.
0: But I feel sad. Yeah. And so
1: that's so relatable, Anna. And so relatable.
3: And also a friendly reminder to, because I know a lot of people don't do this with hatred or trying to be rude to anybody, but it's, don't go up to people and go, when are you going to have kids?
0: Yeah. Please.
3: Don't go up to newly married people and go, when are you guys going to start your family? Because you don't know what people are going through.
1: I know, but they
3: and I've been guilty of that. Yeah. I'm sure I've said it to people before.
0: I mean, I'll be honest, like, even on my Instagram, I've blocked the words pregnant, baby, like, any of those words that would kind of, you know, make me sad. Like, I just blocked it completely from all of my social media so that I can't even see it. But, yeah, I mean, people mean well, but it would just be nice if that wasn't a thing that was
1: asked. Then the weird thing is once you do finally pray that we do find you, you're pregnant one day, then are you allowed to be happy about it?
3: You can. You should.
1: Because you know how many other women are struggling. Right. Now you're the one who's pregnant when other people are struggling.
3: But you feel that empathy
1: for the
3: others.
1: And are you allowed to go out and celebrate and do birth reveals? Because now it's like, what about those other women? You're hurting their feelings when you got pregnant. And
3: we're allowed to feel happy.
1: It's such a mind.
2: Part of it, Kelly. I felt when my last visit for radiation, and I rang the bell for prostate cancer, and then I had to walk out all of the people in the waiting room where I sat for 2 months on the way to my treatment.
1: Yeah.
2: And or some people, they're still right now today dealing with it.
1: Hoping they get to ring the bell.
2: That guilt. Ooh,
3: it's like, why me? Why do I get to?
2: I'm going out.
1: Weird. It's such a mess.
3: Well,
2: We are
3: wrapping you in love, Anna.
2: Yeah,
4: love you so much.
3: And I know you'll get to the text messages later and get to read how many people feel what you're feeling and are going through what you're going through. You're not alone. And if you're listening right now, you're also not alone. You have friends that are praying for you and thinking about you.
0: I appreciate that. Thank you very much. I've talked about it at length on my podcast, Anna's Group Chat podcast, if anybody's interested. But my co-host, Alicia, she's pregnant with her second.
3: Yeah.
0: And so we have a lot of these types of conversations about, you know, all these different emotions and things. So, but I really do. I do appreciate it. And I appreciate you giving me the time to talk about it.
3: 100%. Anytime, you know, because I know that you're connecting with people. We often feel like we're alone when we're going through these things.
2: Oh,
3: but chances are you're not. There's so many people out there.
1: 100% chance you're not.
3: Yeah. 100% chance.
1: A lot of us have been through it.
3: Rephrase that.
4: And thank you for being vulnerable and sharing.
3: Yeah.
0: Oh, thank you.
3: That's very nice. Now let's switch gears and get silly.
2: All right. Real silly.
3: There it is. It's time for Does That Make Me Crazy? The phone number is 800-543-3548. Quirky things you do. Your friends aren't doing it. Your family members aren't doing it. It's just you. And you just want to ask us, does that make me crazy? For example, on the text, I text with my right index finger and my left thumb. Guys, I never thought it was weird until somebody pointed it out. Wow. I can even do it without looking. It's just faster for me.
2: That's amazing. I'm two thumbs.
3: I'm a thumber guy.
2: Yeah.
3: And but maybe if I don't use my left thumb, I'm full on index, but I don't do thumb and index. I don't mix the two.
2: I have serious text envy when I see somebody texting really

0: fast, like,
1: and not even looking.
0: I'm like, why do you do that?
2: I don't know what it is with me too, but I hit the wrong letters all the time when I'm texting.
1: We got fat thumb.
2: It's because of the fat thumb, Kelly, and it sucks.
3: I love when girls with long nails type. Nathan might hear it.
2: ASMR on that is pretty dope. I like it a lot. Hi, Andrea.
4: Morning.
2: How are you doing today?
4: I'm well. How are you?
2: Doing awesome. So go ahead and share with us. What's your quirk?
4: Okay, so I peel all of my pickles before I eat them.
5: Oh, girl. Oh, but that's a good bite.
1: Then you don't get a crunch.
3: That sounds very sexual.
1: I'm going to peel the pickle tonight, baby.
2: What technique do you use to peel your pickles?
4: I use like a vegetable peeler and just completely peel every little bit off of it.
5: I'm going to try that. Yeah. That sounds amazing.
3: I kind of want to try it.
6: Yeah, there's no crunch to that.
2: Yeah, it's just...
4: And it's like a generational, am I crazy? Because my daughter asked her friend the other day why she eats her pickles with the rinds on them.
1: You passed it down.
5: Wow.
6: Yeah. What's the texture of that? Is it just like a pudding?
0: I've never even heard of that.
3: Of a skinless pickle?
1: Well, we finally had a first.
0: So, yes. Another first. It does
4: do you peel your cucumbers?
5: You do?
1: Yes, I peel my cucumber.
2: I don't.
0: Not all the time.
2: Yeah, I keep that skin on there.
0: Yeah.
2: Protective layer.
1: Okay, well, okay. I peel it when I don't feel like washing it real good.
3: Especially these days.
1: Explosive diarrhea is real.
2: Man, you ain't lying. I'm so scared of that. Thank you, Andrea, for your call. I'm so scared of that explosive diarrhea thing that's going on.
3: Me too.
5: Some people are trying to get it.
0: To lose weight?
2: Who's trying to get it?
5: People.
3: But aren't people like dying?
2: You
1: can die
2: from
1: that, yeah.
3: Justin, there's people that are dying.
5: Yeah. Yep.
2: Are you going and getting salads a bunch of stuff?
5: I'm not.
2: Okay.
5: But I did get vegetables on my bowl.
6: Didn't Chipotle like stop serving some of them? Like the lettuce?
5: They did. They stopped serving the red sauce.
2: Proactive. And also, speaking of Chipotle, did you see Chipotle is going to be opening up in Mexico now?
3: Really?
0: Oh, really? Chipotle in Mexico?
3: That feels wrong.
2: It feels interesting because it's Mexican fast food here in the States.
1: But they do it in the tourist spots where Americans like, comfort food, you know?
0: Yeah, they do KFCs over in London, England stuff, yeah.
2: Yeah, but...
0: Yeah, no, I get it. I get it, right.
5: We got Mexican food here?
0: But there's Taco Bell's in Mexico.
2: In the touristy spots, yeah. But you could, it was an interesting read that I saw. Yeah. I was like, okay, that's interesting. I love Chipotle. I mean,
1: I love a Chipotle bowl.
2: Oh, I'll tell you what.
1: They used to call it the naked bowl, but people were offended. Do you remember that?
2: No.
1: They had to take naked off of it. It used to be called the naked bowl.
2: I want to thank Chipotle for being the people that got me into being able to eat onions. Because that's the only onion I can eat. It's on their
1: guacamole too.
2: I mean, it cost me money, but
5: their chicken quesadilla. Don't sleep on it. It is so good.
2: Yeah, but anyway, Chipotle in Mexico opening up soon. Be on the lookout, Mexico. Now coming up here in about 10 minutes, our love expert Kelly Raspberry. She's got your back with love letters to Kelly.
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0: can untangle that mess for you. You can write her at loveletterstokelly.com. Let's get today's going.
1: Love letters to Kelly.
0: Dear Kelly, you are the love expert.
2: I am.
0: I am 21 years old, and a few weeks ago, I ended my engagement to my 19-year-old ex-fiance. Leaving was one of the hardest decisions I've ever made. He struggled with anger, and I realized I need to learn how to be independent and confident on my own instead of depending on a relationship for my happiness and security. So after the breakup, I moved in with my grandmother, and my entire life changed overnight. While I knew ending the relationship was the right decision, I'm struggling with the loneliness. What hurts the most isn't the losing the relationship, it's losing my best friend. He was the person I spent all my life with, and now it feels like I have no one. My own friends rarely reach out, and the mutual friends we shared mostly stayed in his life. I'm starting therapy soon, which I think is going to be great, but right now I'm having a hard time imagining how I'll ever move on. I have my wedding dress still and all of our wedding decorations because I can't bring myself to get rid of them. It feels like if I do, I'm admitting that the future I dreamed about is gone forever. I know I deserve a healthy relationship, but I'm grieving the friendship, the companionship, and the life I thought I was going to have. How do I begin building a new life when you feel completely alone? How do you let go of someone who wasn't good for you but still meant so much to you? Thank you, Casey.
2: I know, and this is the part where you get so lonely that you go back. Don't do that.
3: Don't do it.
2: You know you made the right decision. You know intelligently, but your heart hurts
3: and you're
2: lonely. And the interesting thing I noticed that you said is your friends rarely reach out to you. Now, see, I've been through dark blue periods, too, where I was like, my friends aren't calling me. And then I was like, well, I'm not calling them either.
0: Works both ways.
2: So you got to be real proactive and keep yourself busy. That's the best advice I can give you, is to keep distracting yourself from being lonely.
3: Yep.
2: You're 21. I know everybody says you're so young. You don't want to hear that. I get it. But you just got to be proactive. Go do things that you love doing and bring you joy. My daughter, I was so excited because she's working in a restaurant now as a hostess. I said, I remember working waiting tables. I made some of the most fun, best friends. We did everything together.
3: Yeah.
2: And I said, you're going to start making friends at that restaurant. And she had her first restaurant friend come over on this weekend.
0: Work friends are the best at restaurants.
2: Yeah. So if you're looking, maybe, you know, look at something like that. Go work at a restaurant. I'm telling y'all, that's where you make such great friends. You're 21. Maybe just a little side hustle thing would be fun for you. But yeah, but don't go back. Stay strong. The wedding dress and stuff and the wedding decorations, what are you holding on to them for? Because if you do meet the next love of your life and you're like, well, I've already got the wedding dress, they're like, what? That's weird, you know.
0: But you can't, you got to sell it, right? You can't.
2: You can sell
0: it. You can't return
2: it,
0: them.
2: Or you can donate it.
0: But they're expensive.
2: They are expensive, but you can sell it. There's people, really, really thoughtful people. There's places like free stuff on Facebook. Like my niece is really great at this because she's got toddlers and they're having birthday parties. So she goes on Facebook Marketplace and somebody says, I just threw a whole Bluey thing birthday party. I got all this stuff left over if anybody wants it. And you can go on and get it for free.
0: Oh.
2: So, you know, that could be like something that brings you joy, helping a bride that can't afford to have a wedding. Say, yeah. I've got these... You know,
3: I saw this young lady that had a wedding and it got canceled and she had the dress and she solicited, I guess, in her way of
2: a story that somebody's in need.
3: Yes. And she did. She found somebody. The girl was going through some type of illness. She just gave her.
2: It can be a beautiful thing. You can make it meaningful, but stay busy. That's the thing. You're bored. Boredom leads to loneliness.
3: Yeah,
2: and a lot of times, listen, there's nothing worse than being in a crowded room and you're still feeling lonely. That's the worst feeling.
4: Ooh, poetic.
2: But like I said, if you want an instant group of friends, go wait tables.
5: May I be so honest?
0: Yes, Audrey?
5: I have been going through something similar lately. I did not talk about the impact that breaking up with Chicago had on me and my mental health because it's not fun to talk about. But it was very, very difficult, and I didn't want to do it, and I didn't want to break up with him. But it was a circumstantial thing. And I think a lot of people misread that situation, telling me I didn't care. You just brushed it off so quickly. You moved on so quickly. They don't know what I've been going through. So I completely understand this. And you do have to keep yourself busy. Shout out to Anna, who was so helpful to me in the beginning because I could not be alone. Like, if I was alone, I was just thinking. Yeah. And I would start crying. So I would go pet Anna's dog. literally every afternoon. And she would talk to me about it. And we talked about this exact same situation. It's not... The hardest part isn't losing the person. It's the companionship.
2: Yeah.
5: Having someone to always talk to.
2: That's it.
5: And it changes your life.
0: Oh,

0: At the Buster's Abo for being a therapy
1: shout
0: dog.
1: Out Buster.
2: Yeah, Buster. Buster's a full-on therapy dog. Door's always open, girl.
0: Always open. Yeah, it's tough out there, but you got this.
1: You do. So stay strong.
0: You stay strong.
3: Love letters. Love letters to Kelly.
4: Kelly, you're the love expert.
1: I am.
4: I need your advice on whether you think a guy is interested in me or not. A few months ago, I started having a crush on a guy at my gym. I broke the ice by complimenting him on his shoes. Oh, we had a short, pleasant conversation, and he started to say hi. We started to say hi to each other every time we saw one another at the gym. Last week, he asked me to teach him how to deadlift, and we had another wonderful little conversation. That's, if you're asking a girl, I mean...
0: Don't emasculate.
1: Was it a girl riding it?
4: Yeah.
0: Yeah.
4: Female. Okay. Anyway, the next day we had another great conversation, but this time he asked me how old I am and said he enjoys speaking to me. Do you think he's trying to see if I'm in his dating age? Do you think I should expect to be asked out soon? And if he doesn't ask him out? I've never courted outside of dating apps as an adult, so this is all new territory, and that's from Q.
1: Sounds like he's interested.
0: 100% yes, you to.
1: He's waiting.
0: Deadlift? Teach me how to deadlift? That's like marriage.
4: Teach me how to deadlift.
1: Yeah, but why would a...
5: 2 days in a row.
1: Yeah, right? No, if you're just asking that, yeah, it sounds like he's interested, but, you know, just keep making yourself available for conversation. I think it'd be really helpful if, like, there's a smoothie place next door or something, and said, just say something like, have you tried that new smoothie place next door? Is it any good? And that might open the door for him to saying, or, you know, just, like, it's the book I always refer to, Get the Guy by Matthew Hussey, who's a friend of the show. We haven't talked to him for the longest time. But his book, Get the Guy, is so helpful for women who say, there are no men anywhere, there's no men anywhere. But what his whole premise is, you've got to present the opportunity for a man to feel like he's initiating, even though you're the one initiating. And men love to be your hero, and they love to give help. So if you ask their advice on anything, like, what do you think of the coffee shop next door? Well, he suddenly has some authority there, and that makes him feel like, oh, I'm sharing knowledge with you. Or can you spot me? Can you spot me when I'm lifting this weight?
0: Oh, yeah, I'll spot you all day, girl.
1: He wants to be your hero. So it's really a great book if you're looking for ways in for a man to approach you and keep the conversation going.
0: Should she ask him on a date if he's being a little too shy? Because that was one of the questions. Because he seems like he's definitely into her.
1: I hate that it gets to that point.
0: I still
1: want to be the one who's asked.
0: And
1: I know times have changed, and a lot of women have scared the crap out of men. Men are afraid to approach you because they're either going to be berated on social media for it. Or humiliated in front of their friends.
0: That's right.
1: You know, it's like, so I get where men are skittish, but I still want to.
2: You got to cue them up.
1: A man to ask. Yeah, you got to let them know it's going to be okay if you ask me.
2: No. What on these apps is I say things that I know is just setting them up to ask me out.
0: Like, I wish I had someone to go to this with.
2: Yes, be like, oh, long week. I need a drink.
1: They have never
2: not said, oh my God, yeah, let's go get drinks.
0: See, there's a lot of aloof guys that would be like, why don't you go to the kitchen and get some water?
5: Right.
0: Don't you live in an apartment?
6: Oh, yeah,
2: I'll further
6: store, right?
2: See them up.
7: And there are guys that want girls to tell them what to do. Like, we should go on a date.
0: We like feeling wanted too sometimes.
1: You can let a man know that he's wanted without being the one to have to ask. I just wish it would go back a little bit to where men did all that.
2: This did unlock a memory for me, because when I was in the sixth grade, I wrote a book called How to Get a Boyfriend.
1: Oh.
0: You wrote a book called How to You Still
2: It was
0: have
2: like
0: it?
2: A class it assignment.
1: It was the precursor to Get the Guy by Matthew.
2: It actually
0: Can
2: was.
0: Can you bring it in tomorrow at 7:20
2: this time? You know what? I bet it's in a notebook that my parents have somewhere. Yeah, it was like a class assignment. You had to write a how-to book.
0: I know your dad's listening right now. Please.
2: If you have it.
6: Please, mister.
7: Hold on. What's the tip? How do you do it?
2: I don't know. It's been a couple years since I read it.
7: You forgot your own advice.
2: I mean, since I wrote it. Yeah, I mean, it was in the sixth grade, so. I'm sure it was like, drop your pencil.
7: Bend and snap.
0: Drop your pencil.
7: Dress cute.
0: Well, if you want to write our love ex for Kelly Raspberry, you can do so. LoveLettersToKelly.com. That's the spot where you can do it. Real quick, this might be controversial to say, but if you deadlift more than him, don't. You know what I mean? Like, because make him feel a little bit like,
6: he's the man.
1: But if he's asking her how to deadlift,
0: he doesn't want to throw his back out.
1: Maybe he's just in a panic and he needed an opening line.
0: He's into her. He's just into her.
1: Oh, yeah.
0: He pulled on into her. All right. Well, there's also a podcast if you want to take a listen to the Love Letters to Kelly podcast. If you're not all caught up, there's going to be a new episode tomorrow.

0: But Kelly, in 10 minutes, you got to get us that entertainment report. What you got for us?
1: Y'all are throwing, everything's coming at me so fast this morning.
2: You got to go, Kelly. This is a show. We got to be moved. Got to make moves.
1: I was interested, you know, we're winding down the World Cup. Yeah. And I was interested, how much are all these guys earning and the money? Oh. So I got a breakdown on the money.
0: They do make money.
1: A lot of money, Anna. And then also some scary movie reboots coming back. If you're a fan, I know Justin will love this. So I'll tell you about that in today's entertainment report.
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1: Sam News Update. Good morning, Kyle Bailey. Effective on Wednesday, the Douglas Forest Protective Association will change the industrial fire precaution levels to level 3 for all private county state Bureau of Indian Affairs lands within the Douglas District. DFPA Public Information Officer Rachel Pope said the Roseburg District of the Bureau of Land Management is included in the fire season declaration, which imposes certain fire restrictions on industrial operators to help prevent wildfires and a specific fire prevention orders or other restrictions on BLM-administered lands. Pope said under IFPL Level 3, the use of fire or power-driven machinery in any operation area is unlawful unless such use is in compliance with the restricted shutdown. Following are permitted to operate between the hours of 8 p.m. and 1 p.m. Power saws at loading sites, loading or hauling any product or material, blasting, welding, cutting, or grinding metal, any other spark-emitting operation not specifically mentioned. Complete in-depth information on current industrial fire restrictions on DFPA lands available through a link with this story at 541radio.com. In the cultural spotlight, Music on the Half Shell will present danceable Afrobeat and juju music from Jujuba tonight. The 11-piece ensemble from Portland features Nigerian master-talking drum legend Noheem Lassasi. 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Concert begins at 7 o'clock at Nichols Bandshell in Roseburg Stewart Park. 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
1: In sports and Legion baseball, the Roseburg Dr. Stewarts are in Redmond for their final Area 4 League doubleheader. It's a big showdown for the Docs as their postseason hopes are hanging in the balance. The Docs need at least one win against the Central Oregon Generals in today's twin bill. Central Oregon must win two games against the Docs to keep their slim chances of reaching the state tournament alive. The Docs and Generals meet for two games at the sports complex in Redmond. It begins at 1 o'clock, starts at 12:45 on our sports partner, The Score. Sunny in the Umpqua Valley, 91 today, partly cloudy and 56 tonight. I'm Kyle Bailey on Sam.
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4: All right, here we go. Kelly Raspberry, what you got for us?
5: Oh, so much, JC. All right, so the World Cup semifinals, 2 o'clock today, Central Time, that is. You've got France versus Spain.
6: Ooh, volleyball français.
5: Somebody invited me to go to, like, some big party tonight, and I don't think I'm going to go.
7: Tonight?
6: It's
7: a game at 2 o'clock. Okay.
6: Kenzie. It was probably Kenzie.
5: No, it wasn't. I feel bad, but I don't really want to go.
7: So Kenzie, people taking off work to go to watch 2 o'clock game?
6: I'm telling you, we should not have to work during World Cup.
7: Yeah.
6: Or at least give us the time off during games.
8: Are the finals matches during a weekday?
6: It's on the 19th.
5: But that's only for people who care.
6: Right. I think the world cares.
5: Not everybody in the world cares. When your team has been eliminated.
6: My team wasn't getting eliminated.
5: Anyway, tomorrow at the same time is England versus Argentina. I don't know how you say that with an
6: Argentina. Argentina.
5: And the winners and the losers of those match will play this week. Those matches will play this weekend. So the total prize pool, I was curious, and I found an article on it for the World Cup. The total prize pool this year, $871 million. That's the largest ever.
6: Wow.
5: That's up from $440 million. That's almost double from the last time. Now, it's because they expanded to 48 participating teams, plus the commercial revenue way up. Welcome to America.
8: I have a quick question.
5: We all sponsor everything.
7: Yeah, we do.
8: I have a quick question. What do you mean by prize pool? Like, that's how much the winning team wins?
5: That's how the whole pool for every... No, the winning team gets $50 million. This is the prize pool to be split amongst everybody.
8: Ah.
6: Yeah.
5: So it's $871 million. Yeah.
7: Okay.
5: So every qualified team is guaranteed at least $12.5 million just for qualifying.
7: Okay. All right.
5: So the champion team, $50
6: million. Wow.
5: Runner-up, $33
6: million. Pretty good.
5: Third place, $29
8: million. Ooh.
6: Wow. There's a third place match then.
7: Yeah.
5: Wow.
7: Yep.
5: Okay. Fourth place, $27
6: million. Oh.
5: And then for the quarterfinalists who make it from fifth to eighth, they each get $19 million. In the round of 16, that was ninth through 16th place, $15 million. In the round of 32, that's 17th to 32nd place, $11 million.
6: That's just for making it from the group stage.
5: And the group stage elimination, 33rd through 48th, $9 million.
9: And does this go to like
6: the players?
9: What about the coaches?
6: And the coaches.
5: Everybody, I guess.
8: Like,
9: and like the water boys.
6: But they do make pretty good money. And I did see a story, Kelly, that England has been, the players from England have a tradition where they donate their World Cup salaries back to charities in their home country.
5: Mm.
6: So they're not taking any of the money.
5: They get so much anyway from commercial endorsements and things like that.
7: Yeah.
5: But some of the guys on the team, I don't know.
6: Well,
5: is it like with American football where some of the guys maybe are making the league minimum, so they're not really balling like the other guys?
6: So these are the guys that are on the country's team. So these are the top players
5: so
6: in the world. So these guys are all making $20 million-ish. Okay.
9: And if you scored a goal, do you get more?
6: Maybe per
7: country.
6: That
7: new contract.
6: Maybe the countries have different contracts.
8: No. Well, no wonder. There's a lot at stake. No wonder they're all so dramatic when they fall.
6: But soccer players make so much money.
5: Yeah.
6: They are just, we thought basketball players make money. Soccer players are crushing.
5: But I know a lot of people are like really sad, like once Team USA was out of it, they're like, I'm not watching anymore. So you want to watch some all-star baseball?

0: Yeah,
1: sure.
2: That's tonight.
1: Yeah,
2: All-Star the MLB tonight. All-Star game.
1: Yep.
2: It's going to be 7 Central on Fox. Now, Jordan Walker won the home run derby last night. He plays for the Cardinals, Al.
1: Thank you, Kelly.
2: And this is a great series that I enjoyed watching last season. The third season premiere of Quarterback is tonight on Netflix. This is why I think if you have a man, and you know, my husband loves to watch football, and I love to watch it with him, but it really makes a difference for me when I get invested in some of the players, and I know their stories. Mm-hmm. And that's why I watched it last season. So I'm like, oh, I get to know like 3 or 4 different guys. Mm-hmm. Their backgrounds, their family life.
1: Yeah.
2: It's really fun. So I enjoy it as a woman.
0: Who's featured?
2: This year it's Commanders QB Jaden Daniels.
0: Okay.
2: You got Baker Mayfield.
3: Oh, he's fun. Yes. Yes. Love him.
2: Titans quarterback Cam Ward.
0: Former number one.
2: And Joe Flacco from the Bengals.
0: Joe Flacco's doing.
2: Flacco. I'm sorry. He's I didn't know his name if I watched Quarterback.
0: I think he might be the oldest and tallest player in the league right now.
1: Interesting.
2: But it was so interesting last year. I watched who's the guy that was from New Orleans and went to Chicago.
3: Joe Burrow.
2: Joe Burrow was on last season.
3: Love him.
0: Kirk Cousins.
2: Cincinnati, yeah. I mean. Yeah.
1: You say Chicago.
2: I meant Bengals. But, I mean, I get to know them. I'm not really great with everything. But.
0: And you can watch the other seasons, too, because most of those guys are still in the league. So you get to know them. And there's been a receiver
2: and that
0: one.
2: Guy for Atlanta that was bumped.
0: Kirk Cousins?
2: Yeah, Kirk Cousins was on it last time. Mm-hmm. That was really
1: good. Killer, right? I like that you know if you play.
0: How likable is that guy, though? It makes you like him a lot. He's a really nice person. He's a good guy.
2: And how he had to win over the team, you know, coming in. So that was really interesting. All right. Do we need a Nightmare on Elm Street reboot?
0: No.
3: Not everything needs to be rebooted.
0: Right. No, we're fine.
2: Well, either way, we're getting one, however you feel about it, because Paramount signed a deal with Wes Craven's estate to adapt the original screenplay for the movie. Now, the estate includes Wes's widow and son, and they're going to produce the movie with the attorney who helped them regain ownership of the original movie. No plot details yet. All we know is it will be set in the world based on the original 1984 movie.
4: With Johnny Depp?
2: Yes.
4: He was hot in that.
2: It was gutting, literally, to watch him die in that movie.
4: Right.
2: Spoiler alert.
0: Is that the one in the bedroom where they're like,
4: crop top?
0: Yeah.
2: And he was so cute and young and fresh. We didn't know who he was at the time. And when that tongue comes out of the phone, that's the creepiest. That was the funnest movie to watch in a theater.
4: Freddy's coming for
2: you. And Friday the 13th. Did you see that it's getting? Yes, it's getting a reboot. But this is going to be a prequel series on Peacock. And
1: Thursday the 12th?
2: But it stars Linda Cardellini as Jason Voorhees' mom.
3: Sorry,
2: it's
3: who
2: I missed? Prequel. Linda Cardellini.
3: Oh.
2: She was in
3: Velma?
2: Velma and Scooby-Doo. She was in, I've been watching Legally Blonde on Amazon Prime. She played Chutney in Legally Blonde, the one that was on the witness stand.
3: The one that got the perm.
2: Yes, they got the perm, and that's how Elwood's caught her in the lie. Mm. She says, yes, I came home, and I got a perm, and I went and got a shower. She's like, liar, because you have everybody that gets a perm knows you have to wait 24 hours before you wash your hair. She was Chutney.
3: Incredible. Mm.
2: Y'all, I'm watching Legally Blonde on Amazon Prime.
3: Me too, L.
2: I cry at the end of every episode.
0: Really?
2: Yes.
3: It's sweet.
2: Because.
0: Is it a prequel?
3: Yeah.
2: Yes.
0: Okay.
3: It's young Elle.
2: She is so positive. Nothing gets her down, and it makes me feel guilty.
3: Me too, Kelly.
2: And I cry, and I'm like, what can I be more positive? I'm
1: Alice
2: serious.
1: Is
2: I'm
1: wrong.
2: Not lying.
3: It's inspiring so for character traits.
2: I wish I would have watched it when I was younger, because I'd be like, but then I wouldn't have my radio career.
0: Right.
3: But see, Kelly, I really don't feel like you're that negative.
1: Oh, were you here when we first went on the air today?
4: Even with that positive.
3: When she said she didn't want to help people.
0: Yeah. Right. Yeah. Or were you here the other day when she walked in and didn't say hi to Al, and Al said hello, and she wasn't happy about it.
4: Or two seconds ago when you gave her a positive compliment and she said no.
2: Anyway, no, I've been watching Al, and I just finished episode 4, and every episode I cry. And it's so stupid. But I love her mother, June Diane Raphael. She's one of my favorites. She plays the mom. Anyway, let me get back to the prequel for Friday the 13th. It's called Crystal Lake, and they've already dropped the trailer for it. Now, they said based on the timeline of the original movies and stuff, this should be set in the 50s because of, you know, how old Jason would be, but instead they're going to set it in the 70s. I guess it's just a cooler period. The 50s could have been cool, too. Mm. And, you know, after all the Ashley Tisdale drama, remember from the toxic mom group,

0: group, and then she was taking meetings, and we're like, this girl is going to cap. Now, if this turned out, maybe that Ashley kind of blew it, a lot of it out of proportion, but still, yeah. There's a lot of meat there. Were you hoping for a one-off movie or a series?
1: Probably a movie.
2: Oh, a series.
0: See, I was thinking movie, but no, it's going to be a Netflix series.
3: Yeah, because there's so a lot to explain. So many things to do, yeah.
0: According to Deadline, it's a dark comedy, about 30-minute episodes.
1: Nice.
0: It follows, I'm going to tell you what it says, a sleep-deprived new mom who's drawn into a clique of cool, wealthy mothers. But when the group reveals its darker side, the series asks, In the isolation of motherhood, how far would you go to taste community?
1: Oh.
0: And that's interesting, because I'm like, that wording. Is it going to be a vampire mom movie? Because why would you say taste?
4: Or a secret group of lesbians.
3: What?
1: No, that's the Hunting Wives.
4: I know. Yeah. Taste.
0: Isn't that weird?
1: Taste. Maybe it's poison via wine.
5: What do you mean, Justin?
3: No.
0: Anyway, Ashley Duh is starring in it. She's like, this is my baby. And then Ali Wong.
1: Oh, she's great.
0: A comedian. She was with Bill Hader for like a couple years, and they just broke up recently. And then this other comedian named Sabrina Jalice. She's a comedian from Canada.
1: She's like Instagram. Is that who?
0: Yeah, she's a comedian from Canada. She's like a writer and stuff and comic, but I'm not familiar with her, but she's the other star in it.
1: I think she's a content creator on social media.
4: Did they say what they're going to call it?
0: I don't know. I don't have the title. No, not here in this article. Oh. But it's coming, and that's today's entertainment report.
3: Thank you, Kelly Raspberry.
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4: Hello, Samantha.
5: Hi.
4: How you doing this morning?
5: I'm doing good. Just working. How are you doing?
4: Doing excellent. What do you do for work?
5: I'm a commercial account manager for an insurance brokerage.
4: But when you're not working, you get out and about and you go on dates, don't you?
5: Well, since some of the bad ones I've had, I've kind of given up on that.
6: Oh, you've had
4: multiple
6: bad
4: ones. Tell us about the worst one.
5: The worst one I had was about 5 years ago. That's kind of when I quit. And I met this guy on that, you know, the Facebook dating app thing that they do.
4: Uh-huh.
5: So I talked to him for about a week, and then we decided we needed to have a date and meet up. So the plan was that we were going to split the bill. He was going to take us out for dinner and everything.

0: and then I was going to pay for tickets to go to a comedy club. So he was going to come pick me up. So the day of, which is like a Saturday, he texts me 2 hours before he's supposed to come to pick me up and asked me if it was okay for me to pick him up because he wanted to save money for gas for his job.
1: Red flag.
0: Yeah, that should have been my first red flag.
1: Red flag.
0: So I was like, okay, I guess so. And he takes me to this burger joint in like a super ghetto type area. And I wasn't expecting that because I have no idea where I'm at, really, even. We're sitting there talking, and he talks to me for probably about an hour. I can't say anything. He won't let me speak. I tried. I couldn't even barely talk to the waitress or anything. Not a single word in inchwise. And he was yapping and yapping about his ex. His ex. He talked about his ex for an hour solid.
2: Complaining, or was he like saying how awesome she was?
0: No.
3: Could go either way.
0: No worse. I'm talking about how awesome he was and how great he treated her.
3: Clearly.
1: Well, he was trying to set the stage for how great he's going to treat you.
0: Yeah, well, I just let him keep talking. So he finally comes to a point to stop, to talk to me about me, and he just straight asked me, and I'm verbatim. He asked, so, what do you think that girls like about me so much?
2: My man is fishing for all the compliments.
1: I have never asked.
3: He's not even fishing. He's just straight up asking.
2: After gloating talking about how awesome I am, why don't you tell me how awesome I am?
1: What do you think girls love about me the most?
0: Well, I was like, in my mind, I'm like jaw dropped, shocked. And I'm like, okay, you know, I don't know how to answer this. So I gave him an underhanded answer. I straight up said, hey, it must be something about your hair. It's great. And he was straight up balding. And I don't think he understood that was like not really a compliment.
2: Like, actually, yeah, it is kind of nice.
4: He probably needed to hear that because he was probably self-conscious about that.
1: Oh, man.
0: After that, he pays the tab and everything, which, mind you, it was supposed to be like I'm a 50-50 person usually on dates. And, you know, like the tickets that I had to pre-buy like a week in advance, that cost like three times how much he ended up paying for our ghetto burger. So I should have ended it there, but I was already out of my way if I bought the tickets and I wanted to, like, you know, have company to go with me.
1: Yeah.
0: So we go by my place so I can change and get ready, and then we head to the comedy club. We go there, and turns out, and I knew this, like, I mean, it didn't bother me or anything. We're the only two white people in the whole venue, like the whole thing. He was very uncomfortable the whole time. I'm having a great time.
1: Yeah.
0: You know, like, I'm loving it. I keep looking back at him. He's not laughing. I'm, like, waiting for him to laugh. He's, like, stone-faced, cold.
3: Suddenly,
0: like,
3: he's quiet.
0: He just feels weird about it. Yeah, super quiet. He just kept ordering drinks, and he wasn't having a good time at all. And I was like, yeah. So I, like, after the end of that, dropped him off, blocked him, and haven't talked to him since.
3: I thought you were gonna say that the comedian chose you guys as, like, you know, to do crowd work.
2: Oh, that would be so good.
5: Share your worst date ever story.
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2: I really feel like Big Al is indirectly mad at me for something that I didn't plan.
1: Huh?
2: Do you know what I'm saying, Kelly?
8: 100%.
2: I feel like I feel like you're indirectly mad at me for something I didn't even.
1: No, blame. But you're.
2: But I'm the
1: I have
2: reason.
1: No one else
2: it.
1: To blame but you. That's the
8: well,
1: thing.
8: Well, you can blame his wife.
1: Well, no, I would never blame kids. Yeah, I love kids.
2: I'll fill you in, Kid Nation. I just celebrated a big anniversary on the show.
1: Congratulations!
2: I had my wedding anniversary, and right after that, my show anniversary, and it's a big one.
1: We should go to lunch.
8: Right after the show.
1: Right after the show.
2: It's a big one, and it's not one that...
3: It's a milestone.
2: It's not one that a lot of us in radio get to celebrate.
3: It's a big number.
2: I was just going to show up to work and be like, cool. My wife, on the other hand, said, no, this is big. You have worked so hard for this. I've seen you from the beginning, because my wife's been with me since I started my career in radio. And so she said, there needs to be a celebration. And I said, Kinsey, please don't. So the very next day, I'm told my wife has started planning a party with Bossman George and Nicole, and there's a whole thing going on, and there a party is being thrown for me on Friday to celebrate.

0: my 20th anniversary on the show.
1: Yay! And I feel like we got these save the dates like 6 months ago.
2: Yeah, we did. Forever.
1: Like this has been in the this party has been in the works.
0: And I, even Justin has been kind of getting on me because he's like, "You're not being very excited about your party."
3: I know. I'm like, "Are you gonna go? Are you excited?" And you're like, "Yeah."
0: I'm awkward when it comes to these situations. I'm just there's some people that really enjoy these and want it. And I feel I'm the kid that used to feel weird when you would sing. I still do when you sing "Happy Birthday" to me.
1: Yeah.
0: So I felt awkward.
2: But Al, why do you have a problem with
0: why
2: it?
0: Why do you hate me, Al?
4: I don't hate you, JC. I'm very proud of you, to be honest with you. But the party, the, geographically, your party is very undesirable. For
0: it's me. By my house.
1: JC, which is not convenient for Big Al.
0: I live an hour from Al.
4: JC and I live at least an hour apart without traffic. Right. The party, A, is on Friday evening. What time is the party, Big Al? Oh, it's at 5 freaking o'clock, and I'm 1 hour without traffic.
2: That is so early, Al.
4: You're not smelling what I'm stepping in.
2: Okay, got you.
0: Yeah,
1: that's rush hour is the issue.
4: Which means to get there casually, black people type late, you know, 5:30.
1: Black
4: people. I think I gotta leave around 3:30 or 4.
1: Just go straight from here. I mean, you could come hang out at my house after the show and take a nap.
4: I have dogs to take care of.
0: You got a dog sitter. Get the mayor to come over.
4: They just took care of my dogs for 9 days.
0: I told you, you could stay at my house.
4: Prime nap time. I mean,
2: We just gave you two options. We each offered up a bed for you.
0: Kelly offered her house, and I offered up an even closer place, my house.
4: Can I bring Tripp and Chico?
0: No.
4: Okay.
2: So, they won't fit through my doggy door.
4: I'm not mad at you, JC. I'm just...
5: inconvenienced.
4: Yes. Right.
3: But you chose to move way out there.
2: That was your choice. Yeah.
4: Why am I way out there? Y'all are way up there.
3: No, you went all the way out there. And we've definitely gone way out there for you.
0: That's right.
2: Yeah. So
3: when you had the star, we all went out of our way to go celebrate you.
0: Yeah.
4: Okay.
0: Yeah, you got a star and we went out there.
3: And no one complained.
2: Also in the middle of the day
4: when there's no traffic.
0: I hit traffic on the way home.
4: And what was I about to say? I had a thought.
2: You've been here for my stuff before.
4: Well, all I'm saying is...
2: Have you been here for JC's stuff before, though?
4: Oh, I know what it was.
2: You been here for JC's birthday.
4: JC went to Austin a week ago. 2 weeks ago.
5: Oh, you were heard about
0: that. Oh, a month
4: two
0: ago.
4: 2 weeks ago.
2: Oh, I heard about this.
4: To get to Austin, you have to drive through my town. Ask me, Kelly Ransbier, how far do you live from I-35? Ask me.
2: Al, how far do you live from I-35?
4: 0.5 miles.
2: Wow.
4: 0.5 miles. That's in the neighborhood.
0: That sounds like he
4: wouldn't get off the freeway to come see me.
0: I had my wife with me.
1: But you can't say you didn't even that you forgot because there's a ginormous billboard.
0: There is a ginormous, and we saw it. Kenzie and I saw
4: it. Both ways.
0: Yeah, we saw it.
3: But
0: that would be something someone would do if they got invited to your bachelor party.
1: Deep in the pockets, y'all have been hiding.
3: But you were invited to JC's bachelor party.
0: And he brought a girl to my bachelor
4: party. He passed by me twice. Going to Austin and coming back from Austin.
2: What do you really expect people to do? You really expect them to stop and have a full meal when they're just trying to get home or get somewhere?
3: You really expect them to come by, sit down, have
2: a beer and a full meal when they're just trying to get from point A to point B?
3: And how many times do you go to Broken Bow? And past JC's
0: by
3: house.
0: By my house.
2: Oh.
0: And you know what? I wasn't going to say this because it's embarrassing. But I will say it, Al. The real reason I didn't stop on the way home is because I had to poop.
2: You could have pooped at his bar.
0: No, I can't.
4: You can poop at my house.
0: I had to go home. I was like close to home and I had to go to the bathroom. So that's why.
4: I have bathrooms in my house.
0: No.
4: Yeah.
0: Your bar.
4: And I got a backyard and a creek.
0: You know, I have a road trip and I just...
2: Well, the point is, we'll see him Friday, but he will be disgruntled. Not gruntled.
4: Yeah, right. Not gruntled.
2: He'll be disgruntled.
4: I'm not going to be gruntled.
3: And he might leave early.
4: Oh, he will leave early.
1: Is there a dress code?
0: I don't think so.
2: That's what I was worried about. I was afraid it was going to be a thing.
3: It's Blink-182 themed.
0: Yeah, Kenzie made Blink-182 themed.
1: Well, that was like the invitation, yeah, so.
0: And the band is, has a Blink-182.
1: Okay, so we're dressing punk rock? No, we're not.
0: All the small
3: what is punky, like checkered?
1: Yeah.
3: Band?

0: Eyeliner?
1: Yeah. That's not happening.
2: It's just
1: eyeliner.
2: Hot.
3: So do I bring a date to this thing?
2: Sure.
3: Well, that's another stop. Never mind.
0: I'll have her meet you there. Yeah.
2: Just so tired. And then people are saying I didn't get the e-vite on the email, and I'm like, I don't know what's going on.
4: Congratulations, Jason.
5: 20 years is insane.
2: We did it.
3: Congratulations.
2: We did it.
4: That's a lot of
2: We made it.
5: That's huge.
2: I know.
3: Oh, yo, you guys will have a 20-year
2: One day?
3: Party.
2: Yeah, it's coming.
4: Justin and I just hit our 10.
2: Yeah.
5: We did.
2: See?
4: We did.
0: Where's your party?
2: We should have thrown a party.
4: We got to wait another 10.
5: Did y'all get a 10-year party?
0: I got 25.
2: No. We did
0: well,
2: not
0: I get a one-year
6: Never my 20th,
0: December.
6: I had something in the studio where they had the black and white night come bring the
4: I remember
6: sausage
4: that.
6: Bouquet.
2: Yeah.
6: That was fun.
4: What's a sausage bouquet?
2: It's just a bunch
6: think
2: of
6: it was?
2: Meat.
4: A bouquet of sausage.
3: I got a cousin named Sausage Bouquet.
2: Yeah.
4: I love that.
2: Now, coming up here in 10 minutes, we got to talk to Audrey because I think she's doing something extremely dangerous.
4: Oh.
2: Very dangerous. And I think there's other people that might be doing this.
3: Really?
2: Yeah, we might have to be talking about this here in 10 minutes.
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3: Audrey's been doing something. She mentioned it to me, you know, during a break. And I in my head, I went, that's dangerous. that's dangerous. And I think you are not alone in doing this, Audrey.
4: I know I'm not.
3: Because Audrey said, I went to therapy. I was like, oh, great. I have therapy today, actually.
5: Mm-hmm. Yeah.
4: Online therapy.
3: And she goes, with a human? To me. And I said, what? Are you not using a human? So, Audrey, who is your therapist?
4: ChatGPT.
6: Oh,
3: girl, no.
6: I agree with it.
3: No.
6: ChatGPT is so understanding.
4: It really isn't. It hypes you up. It makes you feel better about yourself.
6: And so I was like, great question.
4: And it asks follow-up questions, too. I wasn't aware with how thorough it gets. And then it got to the root of my problem.
3: Haven't there been news articles that have come out that say that using any AI as therapy could be counter?
7: Ultimately, because it's always positive, right? No matter what.
3: So you're not getting the, yeah.
7: Sometimes you need the cold, hard truth.
3: And that sometimes they've been pushing people the wrong way.
6: But it does give you the cold, hard truth. But it supports you.
8: Because isn't it programmed to basically tell you what you want to hear?
3: Kind of. Unless you ask it to not be. But then you got to ask it for that.
6: Also, but there's therapists out there, too, that don't get it right.
3: Right.
4: Very true. It's like dating.
3: Yeah. How long did your therapy session last with ChatGPT?
4: Oh, good 45.
3: 45 minutes.
4: I kept asking questions. No, they were asking me questions that I answered, and we kept going deeper. And I think I'm going to consult with, what's the other one?
8: Claude?
4: Just to get a
3: second opinion.
4: Why
5: don't you throw Siri and Alexa in that bad boy, too?
4: Yeah.
5: Can you ask them for advice?
4: Siri?
5: Yeah.
4: I don't like her that much.
3: Yeah. I don't like Siri either.
4: She comes in out of nowhere.
7: Did you change her voice?
4: I haven't.
7: Oh, that's Alexa. Yeah, Alexa changed the voice.
3: Alexa's chill. Yeah.
6: And there's Grok as well for your AI companion.
3: That's on X, if you want to take it. But
7: anyway, back to Audrey.
5: Yes.
3: So you're taking ChatGPT therapy sessions, which I've heard is probably not the best thing to be doing for...
4: I did kind of think that as I was giving it so much information.
3: You're also giving it so much information on top of that.
4: Like, literally all the timeline of my life. It knows it all.
3: So maybe proceed with caution if you're using ChatGPT as your therapist.
4: Too late.
3: But, Audrey, you said you wanted to... You wanted the spotlight. You wanted to make an announcement on the show.
4: It's not necessarily want the spotlight. Well, I mean
3: when you're making
7: here
3: an
7: it is, girl.
4: Well, this all came upon my life because I re-downloaded Facebook. Terrible decision.
3: You deleted it when you first got the job?
4: Yes, because everyone was so mean.
3: Oh, okay.
4: And I re-downloaded it. I'm like, you know what? The tides have turned. I'm getting the nicest DMs ever. I bet, like, my mom's over there like, oh, yeah, girl, they probably like you now. Anyway, I went and downloaded Facebook. That was not the case. Pretty much every reel we post is somehow made into people saying things about me. I wrote down a list of the adjectives I have found on there about myself. Annoying, obnoxious, loud, weird, rude, frustrating, trashy, gross, unattractive, ugly, pathetic, weird, toxic, crazy, embarrassing, ignorant, classless, freak, dumb, stupid, repulsive, nasty, helpless.
3: But what if we looked for the... Yeah. First of all, Justin didn't mean all this.
6: I didn't think you were going to see that.
4: But I realized people are having some opinions about me talking about what I've been doing. I think they have the wrong idea about what I'm doing with my dating. Like, they think it's a lot deeper than it is.
3: We've said this before. Just because you go on a date doesn't mean there's things happening.
7: Right.
3: Right? You could go on a date and go, I can go with Kelly and grab coffee if we're two single adults.
7: Right.
3: And it ends there. Maybe a hug at the end, and maybe we'll go out again.
7: Right.
3: It doesn't mean we're going back to our place.
8: I think you just need to keep doing you. And maybe focus on not that.
4: Okay, yeah, no, I re-deleted it, so it's all good.
6: Is that what your therapist said? Delete it?
4: Oh, yeah.
6: Okay, good.
4: And then the other route I went with this was I was reading people thinking I'm just real trashy for my dating stories and all of this. And then they were saying that my parents must be disappointed. So I contacted both of my parents who said that could not be any further from the truth.
3: Okay, good.
4: And
3: good.
4: Then I came to this decision with myself and through chat that I'm no longer going to talk about my personal life on here. So you're not going to hear any more dating stories because a lot of people also think they're fake, which I wish. Okay, one thing about me, you will never catch me making up a story about my life. I wish they would be so much more flattering.

0: So, anywho, not talking about my personal life going
1: through. Yeah, that's not going to work.
2: I don't know. That's part of the job description.
0: I'm going to come up with bits and stuff.
3: Okay.
0: Like, we're not. I think it's just no matter how I do it, people are pretty negative about it.
1: That's like.
4: But Audrey, we've all gotten negative criticisms.
2: Regularly.
0: You know what? You're right. And that's why I'm absolutely just kidding.
4: Okay.
5: Oh. I don't care.
1: There you go. There you go. There you go. That's my girl
0: right
1: there.
0: Don't care over it.
1: There you go.
4: I have what you have to do.
0: Yeah, I'm at a new point in my life right now, I've realized, where when I first got here, it was real, real hard. And then I was with my family over the weekend, and I was reading these comments to them. We were laughing. I was like, oh, Audrey is so unattractive. She is just hideous. What is going on with her teeth? Like, I was reading them to my
1: Justin, family. Why are you writing
4: this? I know, again, I didn't think she was going to see
0: it. But we had some drinks, and we were all just dying laughing, and I think I'm in a much better place about it.
3: See, that's the best attitude to have. When you live with the let them mentality, though it is so difficult at times, because we are human.
6: Well, you have to feel, like, I try to reverse it. Like, what is so wrong with that person's life?
3: Right.
6: Why are they so miserable? They feel the need that they have to get on a keyboard and try to ruin someone else's day.
1: Exactly. Mm-hmm.
6: That there's something I've looked at people online. I'm like, y'all look ridiculous, but I don't feel the need to sit there and tell them you look so stupid in that shirt. Or, I've never been motivated to do that.
1: You have told me I look stupid
6: in person.
3: Your face. That's
6: not on social media.
2: The good old classic in person bullying.
4: Right. That's
6: different.
4: And I think the lesson that hurt people hurt people. So
6: the thing is, like, what's going on in your life that makes you want to go out and seek out ruin somebody's day?
4: There's something they don't like about themselves that they see, and they want to project it on you.
6: So mean. I don't understand.
2: And it's everywhere. Like, there could be a picture of a really cute puppy. Somehow in the comments, somebody found a problem with it.
4: Uh-huh. Yeah.
2: Like, it's not the cutest puppy. Or what about the people that have cats?
4: And I had to remind myself, going on with what you said, Anna, Jesus has haters.
2: Yeah.
4: Beyonce has haters.
2: Yeah.
6: Jesus, Beyonce.
3: Negativity.
4: Taylor Swift has haters.
3: Negativity is contagious. So when somebody sees one negative comment, then another person goes, then it's okay.
0: It
3: just kind of grows. But I've had this conversation with my kids before. The one person I think about every time somebody asks me, who in your past do you look up to the most? That is my peer. Mm-hmm. And it's this guy named Tony from my school.
6: You're gonna say me.
1: I thought you were gonna say me.
3: No, I'm talking about from my childhood. I'm talking about childhood.
0: Kelly, you're mine. Okay.
3: But Kelly, you're right up.
1: What about in the last 20 years though?
3: In the last 20 years. Definitely Kelly Raspberry. 100%. She doesn't complain about driving up to see me at my place. But it's this guy named Tony, and the reason I think about him every single time somebody brings up who is the person that basically lives in your head. This guy was the nicest guy ever. And I never heard anybody say anything negative about this guy. His name's Tony Nguyen. Never heard anybody talk trash about him, say anything mean about him. And the one thing I realized, it's because I never heard Tony say anything negative about anybody.
2: Yeah.
1: Mm-hmm. Yeah.
3: I've talked crap about people. Al, I'm sure you have.
1: Yeah, yeah, sure.
3: We've all at some point.
2: On occasion.
4: I have not.
3: Justin.
4: I have not.
3: Bro.
2: And I can attest to that. Justin has never said anything negative to me about anything.
4: About anyone.
3: Anybody ever.
2: No.
3: But he's the one guy that always just pops in my head, and it's because he was just living so positive.
2: Mm-hmm.
1: Yeah.
6: It's the whole thing with Elle Woods, I'm telling you.
3: Yeah, you were just talking about Elle Woods on...
6: I know she's a fictional character, but y'all, I seriously cry at the end of every episode because she's so positive.
0: I know.
6: I was taking inspiration. At the bright side?
0: I was watching her, I'm like, man, she just has a whole different algorithm in her brain than I do.
4: Yeah, just be like more like her.
3: If you choose to be happy and choose to be nice,
1: just be nice.
2: Maybe the lesson here is to go blonde.
4: Oh.
3: Oh, wow.
0: I do want to dye my hair.
1: Oh,
3: we should all dye.
4: I think you should go for a bob.
2: We should all be legally blonde.
3: We should all blonde.
4: I'm off for the bob
6: right now. Have you ever cut your hair?
0: Have I
6: just beyond a trim?
0: Oh yeah. I used to have. Well, growing up, I was bullied for my hair because everyone I went to school with had like straight blonde hair, and my hair was really curly. So I cut it off and kept it short and straightened it every day. And then after I got over that, I was like, screw it. I like my hair. So I kind of just grew it out.
6: It was really long. I shouldn't know if you ever cut it. Yeah.
1: There you go.
3: Yeah. Now, I know we're talking about being kind and spreading love, but there was somebody on the show who had a celebrity show up at their place.
1: I did.
3: And almost kicked them out.
6: What?
1: Before I knew who
6: Why would you kick them out?
3: Right?
1: I'll tell you.
3: Next. 10 minutes.

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2: Reluctantly crouched at the starting line. Engines pumping and thumping in time. The green light flashes, the flags go up. Churning and burning.

0: DFPA Public Information Officer Rachel Pope said the Roseburg District of the Bureau of Land Management is included in the fire season declaration, which imposes certain fire restrictions on industrial operators to help prevent wildfires and has specific fire prevention orders or other restrictions on BLM-administered lands. Pope said under IFPL Level 3, the use of fire or power-driven machinery in any operation area is unlawful unless such use is in compliance with the restricted shutdown. Following are permitted to operate between the hours of 8 p.m. and 1 p.m. Power saws at loading sites, loading or hauling any product or material, blasting, welding, cutting, or grinding metal, any other spark-emitting operation not specifically mentioned. 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
0: In sports and Legion baseball, the Roseburg Dr. Stewarts are in Redmond for their final Area 4 league doubleheader. It's a big showdown for the Docs as their postseason hopes are hanging in the balance. The Docs need at least one win against the Central Oregon Generals in today's twin bill. Central Oregon must win two games against the Docs to keep their slim chances of reaching the state tournament alive. The Docs and Generals meet for two games at the sports complex in Redmond. It begins at 1 o'clock. Coverage starts at 12:45 on our sports partner, The Score. Sunny in the Umpqua Valley, 91 today, partly cloudy and 56 tonight. I'm Kyle Bailey on Sam.
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5: All right, so we're all hanging out at home after the show.
6: Yep.
5: And Big Al Mac pops on our group chat. Because, yes, we're friends.
7: Past is bedtime.
5: And we all talk to each other after the show sometimes.
6: Constantly.
5: Like, love you and good night. And here's a funny picture.
8: Are they shirtless?
5: And Big Al Mac, you sent us a picture.
6: Right. Let me back up just a little bit.
5: Okay.
6: Because I walked into the restaurant yesterday about 4 o'clock in the afternoon. Like, hello, everybody. It's like 4 or 5 people. You know, I walk in. Big Al and Al. And so
5: he really does.
6: Yeah.
8: I say that.
6: And so I look at a table, and there's one table with two guys that I haven't seen before. It's a white guy and a black guy. And I'm like, hey, guys. And so I just went on about my business. I'm, you know, what's going on, everybody. And so I noticed the black guy has some, like, hiking boots or some type of shoe on, like a outdoorsy type shoe. And under his shoes, it's a little bit of mud, like a lot of mud. Dried up mud. I'm like, I just kind of, my guys work so hard to try to clean up. So I'm like, okay. And I see one of the servers actually sweeping where, you know, the guy walks and she's kind of sweeping. I was like, I don't want to have to say wipe your shoes off to this guy. You know, I really don't. But anyway, it just kind of irritated me. But,
5: uh-huh.
6: Okay.
5: So you hated him right away.
6: I hated him, but I just like, so.
8: He gave you the ick.
6: You know, I was just like, come on, dude. So anyway. A couple of minutes go by, and I just happen to go over to the table and say, hey, guys, how y'all doing? Is everything going okay? And the white guy, he said, oh, yeah, everything's great. Hey, Big Al. I said, he introduced himself. His name's Jason, I think. And so I said, hey.
8: I think.
6: Hey, Jason. And so I turned to the black guy, and he goes, hey, my name's Isaiah. I'm like, hey, Isaiah. And I didn't think anything else about it. Didn't think a thing else about it.
9: So a white guy and a black guy walk into Big Al's bar.
8: But it's not every day you meet a guy named Isaiah.
6: Yeah.
8: So true.
6: I had a black guy in the kitchen named Isaiah. I said, funny you say that because I got a guy in my kitchen. His name is Isaiah. And so he goes, I said, hey, Isaiah. He goes, hey, what's your last name? Washington. I said, oh, cool. I said, isn't there an actor named Isaiah Washington? He goes, I swear to God.
8: You did not.
6: I did. I looked at him dead in his eyeballs.
8: Oh, my God.
6: I said, and then actually, Isaiah Washington goes, yeah, there is. And so I still didn't say it. It was still kind of right over my head. Just right over my head.
5: That'd be funny if you were like, it'd be funny if you look like him.
6: So the other gentleman had a t-shirt with a logo and under, I'm not sure the company name, but under it said entertainment. I'm like, huh. There's a guy named Isaiah Washington. The guy he's with has some kind of company logo that says entertainment.
5: Right.
6: Surely. Okay, still.
8: What a
6: still
8: coincidence.
6: Oblivious.
8: Yeah.
6: Still oblivious.
8: This man must be a teacher.
6: And I'm still saying, his shoes got the mud on them, still irritated. So we start talking. And he starts talking about what

0: they're doing in town, and it has something to do with acting. And it's, you know, and I'm like, huh, acting, entertainment, Isaiah Washington, huh?
1: I love Al's mind.
0: And it's still like, he's still connecting
2: the dogs.
0: Yes.
3: Yes.
0: And so finally, he starts talking about L.A. And he starts talking about, yeah. And
3: Hollywood?
4: What?
0: Right. That's where Hollywood is, Anna.
4: He lives the same place as Isaiah Washington?
0: Right.
3: That's crazy.
0: And I'm like, so my way of doing this was, hey, Isaiah, not Isaiah that I'm talking to. Hey, Isaiah that works for me in the kitchen. I'm like, hey, Isaiah, come over here. I want you to meet another Isaiah. So he comes over. And he goes, hey, my name is Isaiah. I'm like, hey, Isaiah. He goes, oh, yeah, I know who you are. And I'm like, oh, crap. That really is Isaiah Washington. I mean, he told me it was Isaiah Washington, but like the.
4: You still didn't believe it, though.
1: But maybe all Isaiahs know each other.
0: Could be. So we start talking.
4: You need more proof.
0: I Googled him while I was standing there, but kind of on the slot. You know, I had my phone down here like this right here.
1: Hold on.
0: Yeah.
1: No, because you sent us a picture.
0: I did.
1: With said Isaiah Washington. And you said, in the picture, something that is incredibly easy to Google, is this Isaiah Washington?
0: I did.
3: I kind of appreciated that. Like, I love that, is this him, like, to us?
1: Right.
0: Years ago, I met a guy named Eddie Griffin, who's a comedian, black comedian, and it wasn't Eddie Griffin, but he introduced himself to me.
1: You're scarred from that.
0: I'm kind of scarred.
1: I got you.
0: So, anyway, so I'm like, it really was him. So we just kind of kept the conversation going. He never knew until now, if he cares to listen to our show today, that I didn't really know it was him. And I was kind of trying to verify. Because I was kind of embarrassed to not know that it was really him. Mm. And but it was. And so, you know, we just got to talk. He actually lives here now.
1: That's wild.
3: That's awesome.
0: He lives here. And, about 30 minutes from here, I got his phone number. We've been texting. But yeah, I sent the picture to the group chat. Like, is this
4: you
0: really?
4: You've already started beating him down. You just met him yesterday.
0: Not beating him down,
4: what are you texting about?
0: Ow. Like, nice meeting you or something.
1: Yeah.
4: Wait, hold on.
1: It's a bromance. It's just starting. Yeah.
3: The picture you guys took is outside in front of your restaurant. Did you have him go outside to take the
0: photo? No, he was on his way out. And I said, Isaiah!
3: Oh my God.
4: Now that I know who you are, now I want to be friends.
1: You got to add him to our Thirst Trap Buddies group chat.
3: Oh my God.
2: Uh-oh. But Anna clocked him who he was immediately.
3: He played Dr. Burke on Grey's Anatomy. Yeah. And when you sent that picture, it threw me off because I've only watched the first 10 seasons of Grey's Anatomy. Grey's Anatomy aired in 2005.
0: Wow.
3: So not to say that I didn't recognize him in the photo.
4: He's gray.
3: But Isaiah Washington in my head is from 2005.
0: Right. And he had the kind of scruffy beard and it was kind of salt and pepper, you know? So I was like,
1: yeah. I did a simple Google search, found a picture of Isaiah Washington, looked just like the guy, and I just posted it on our group chat. Now, Big Al, he also sent you a flyer to do something.
0: So he's just telling me, showing me what he was doing while he's in town, and they're doing this. You know, if you want to get a job as a radio DJ, for example, you make a demo tape.
1: A reel, a demo tape.
0: So he's trying to help actors do a demo reel to be actors, you know, to kind of speed up the process.
1: But for action.
0: Yeah, for action, yeah, like tactical stuff, like
1: weapons.
0: Yeah, like, action.
2: Gun movies. Control.
0: So
3: pretty cool.
0: So that's what he's doing.
1: Are you going to do it?
0: He's doing one Friday, but it's while we're on the air, so I can't go. He invited me to go, actually.
1: I'd love to see Al do some tactical work.
0: Yeah, me too.
3: If he ever does it again, you should go.
0: Oh, I would 100% go. 100%. But we're going to play golf instead.
1: You guys are playing golf?
3: I love that.
0: Oh, dude, that's like my new homie now.
1: Oh, no.
3: I love that.
0: Okay, fine.
3: I will rewatch Grey's Anatomy.
1: But Al, you suck at golf.
0: I know, and I told him.
1: You got to get good.
2: But the last time he played, he did really good.
0: Well, the last time I was better. But anyway, me and Isaiah, we're like, that's my dude.
2: Wow, you got a new best friend.
0: Yeah, new bestie.
3: That's awesome.
1: Big Al almost kicked out Isaiah Washington. And it turned into a friendship.
4: Good thing he was famous.
1: That is wild.
4: Famous people get away with everything.
0: I know, Kelly. Yeah.
1: What was going to be your go-to if you're going to kick him out? Your shoes are too muddy? Is that against the rules?
0: I wasn't really going to kick him out. I was just frustrated because I just, you know, we try to keep it's just one thing.
1: I just feel like
2: you walk into a bar, you expect it. You know, like dirty shoes.
1: Right.
2: Especially being in the middle of nowhere.
1: Yeah.
0: I don't live in the middle of nowhere. JC lives in the middle of nowhere.
1: No, I live in the suburbs.
0: So do I. It's just a different suburb.
3: No.
0: It's a south suburb. You live in a north suburb.
2: Y'all got like one Starbucks?
0: No, we got two. We got two now.
5: Tomorrow.
3: Tomorrow.
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2: All right, we got a Does That Make Me Crazy happening this morning. Anna already shared hers early on. She wonders if people are framing her for a crime she did not commit. Because she likes to take the hair out of her brush.
3: Gotta stop doing that.
2: But we'll take your calls here in about 40 minutes. Also, we got Love Letters to Kelly happening in just about an hour.
4: All right.
2: From the text, and you could be a part of the show anytime you want at 800-543-3548. How come Al didn't hand his phone to Kelly to see how many selfies there are?
4: Uh-huh. Well, like I said, I took a lot.
2: Hand your phone to Kelly. You trust
4: Okay, let me open it up.
3: Do you have nudes
2: Al says
3: there?
2: He doesn't take very many selfies.
4: Well,
2: we call Pat.
4: I did on vacation because...
3: And don't you post them on Facebook?
4: That's
3: all he posts.
2: That's all, yeah. He's a big selfie guy.
4: I did on vacation. Right.
2: Photo album, Kelly.
5: You go to collections, right? Isn't
4: the
5: there
4: bottom.
5: A selfie?
3: Yeah.
4: Oh,
3: there's an entire selfie folder.
5: Selfies. That's all you have to do is go to selfies. 2,607. That's not bad.
2: That's not bad.
3: I actually,

0: expecting there to be
1: way
0: more.
1: Higher.
2: 2,607?
3: That sounds like a lot.
2: That
4: okay,
2: does.
4: Well, okay, well, everybody.
1: That sound like a lot.
5: Let's all check our numbers.
3: Do we all
1: check? I'm going to check.
6: I have 949.
4: Okay.
1: Now, you take a lot with your kids and stuff, too. Right. But right. That would be also telling is how many is with Al.
3: I have 424.
4: Okay.
0: Where's the selfies?
4: And I know
1: you got to scroll down.
3: Our last one is our thirst trap.
5: I have 2,000.
1: Wow. I have 2,087.
0: I have 2,000.
1: But a lot of them is like me and Alan, me and my friends. And a lot of them are people that tag me and send them to me.
4: And a lot of times, Charlie, in my defense, Charlie will grab my phone and go multiple selfies.
3: You have a 7-year-old, yes, and she doesn't have her own phone.
5: Which so I that learned could, that's
1: but
5: how
1: you're the, in the selfies. That's how the, you.
5: That's how the younger generations take selfies. They don't stop taking the photo when they're posing.
4: Yeah.
5: Like we do, like we pose and we take a selfie, but there's like click click click click click click click click.
3: Oh, they hold it down. They're the
5: yes,
3: hold it down
5: until they get the good one.
0: I'm younger than all y'all. Yeah. Fun fact. Crazy turn of events. I have less than all of you.
3: How many do you have?
0: 241.
4: Good for you.
0: Thank you.
4: Yeah.
0: I know what I look like.
3: I don't know if that's a good thing.
0: Yeah. But then I guess it also depends on like how many photos you have in your entire camera roll, like how much of that is actually selfies.
3: Right. The percentage.
0: Like I have 2,000, but I have 47,000 photos in my library.
1: Oh my god.
4: I had a ton and
0: 6,000.
4: I screwed a lot of them up. I had a whole bunch that got deleted.
3: There you go, Al. So you're up there with the selfie.
4: My selfie game. Oh, by the way, y'all, I got tickets for you.
1: Thank you, Al.
3: Lottery tickets. Nice.
4: Yeah. 600 and something million.
3: Yeah. We only play it when it's over, 500 million.
4: Yeah.
3: Because anything below that.
4: Yeah, we don't even waste our time.
3: That's poverty.
4: Yeah.
3: Can you imagine not playing and you would have won, 400 million because you don't play till you were 500 millioner? All right, well, let's talk about what's going on out there in the world.
4: Okay.
3: The semifinals for the World Cup start today. France is taking on Spain at 2 p.m. Central.
4: Mm-hmm.
3: And then tomorrow we got Argentina and England playing at 2 p.m. as well.
4: It's going to be two great games.
3: Man. Yeah. We got some great teams out there. I'm sad about Norway not being there.
1: Have you seen all his selfies? Goodbye.
3: Yeah.
1: That guy.
3: Erling Haaland. And Haaland went home with a $275 raccoon.
1: Yeah.
0: I thought it was $800.
3: $800. It sounds right. Maybe $700. Yeah.
0: Super expensive.
3: Super expensive, but he was holding it like a pet.
0: I thought it was real.
3: That guy, I love Erling Haaland.
4: Yeah,
3: I just
4: he's fun.
3: Fell in love
4: he's
3: with that dude. He is so fun
0: they
3: to watch.
0: They did a Haaland lookalike contest.
3: Yep,
0: somewhere.
3: So many
0: Hollywood City.
4: And the people that in Haaland are welcoming the home and doing the row with the big celebration.
3: Yeah,
4: that was great.
5: And I was trying to understand why people say they love him, and I just saw a video of him playing
3: just
5: football,
3: and
5: I'm like. He's insane on the field.
3: He's a great player, but he's outside of the pitch is where he's just...
0: He's really funny.
3: He's funny, and he's...
0: He's got a YouTube channel. Have you seen it? He did a vlog in Dallas.
3: Where
0: he went to the Western Star and got, a hat.
3: That's
0: and...
3: where he bought the raccoon and the hat.
0: Yeah.
3: By the way, speaking of, things around the World Cup, Freddie returned to social media after taking
0: that.
3: A hiatus.
0: I saw.
3: Because he was getting bullied online. People were just being rude. And he's like, I'm just here to have a good time.
1: They were accusing him of being a fraud.
3: He's like, I never said I'd never been to the States. And so he.
1: But there are parts of the States he'd never been to.
3: That's right.
4: Mm-hmm. Same.
3: And he's creating good. He's creating content and positivity. He's not.
1: I think people got jealous just because he was getting all this stuff.
3: Yeah.
1: You know,
3: true.
1: People don't like to see people get stuff that we don't get.
3: And they're claiming he's not even German. They're saying he's American. But it's like, he's really a German guy that's out here watching the World Cup with his buddies. Speaking of that, I saw this story. This guy named Brian Guardado, who's a barber. Did you see this story?
4: No.
3: He got to cut the hair of Lamine Yamal and a bunch of Spaniards and a bunch of French players.
4: Oh, wow.
3: And he's just a local barber.
4: Yeah.
3: And so I was like, man, how did he get to that stage? Because he's gotten to go with Yamal, around the World Cup and, go to the match. He said he slipped into Yamal's DMs, but when he was 15 years old and he was out here playing a friendly match with his club, with Barcelona, and he sent the message to everyone on the team.
4: Smart.
3: And Lamine Yamal was the only one that responded back and got a haircut, and they connected back then. 4 years later, when the World Cup is happening, Yamal just had a birthday yesterday, turned 19. He's cutting his hair again and getting to travel with these guys. He's like,
4: that's awesome.
3: I just took a shot. You miss all this. So if you're wondering, I should reach out to this person. I want to work at this company.
1: Yes.
3: Yeah, dude, just reach out.
1: Except to me. Don't shoot your shot.
3: Yeah.
0: Don't shoot your shot with me.
1: I don't have time to do anything for anybody else right now.
3: You're too busy right now.
1: Seriously.
3: Just don't respond.
1: I want to help you.
3: All it takes is

0: you.
1: Texas water fountain.
0: I'm very busy.
2: I know you're busy.
3: She was just making ice cream sandwiches from her freezer. She's got a lot to do.
0: She's got a lot.
4: The morning show that's not really wanting to do anything for
0: you. If y'all are good people DMing you for stuff, go ahead. Hey, we're here every morning.
1: Yeah. Opportunities? You know, that's how we got
4: most of most of us are here for you, Kid Nation.
1: Intern Crawford, who we loved.
0: I would help him. So he's so cute.
1: He reached out to me, and that's how we got going.
0: The minute he breaks up with his girlfriend, I'm going to shove him a Kelly in his face. And I know he's not. She's a beautiful girl. But that's the type of man I want for my daughter.
5: What was he like? I'm sad I wasn't here.
1: He was just happy to go lucky, but he slipped into my DMs.
5: How old is he?
1: About your age?
0: He was in college.
1: 24, 25?
0: 24, I don't know.
1: Yeah.
0: Well, that's too young for me.
1: Yeah, he's like 24, 25. Great news here.
4: What?
5: He sounds nice.
1: After a six-year hiatus, Olive Garden is officially bringing back its iconic $100 never-ending pasta pass.
0: Oh!
3: Okay.
4: $100 pasta dangerous. Pass.
0: Was America getting a little too skinny?
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1: No.
6: Unlimited.
4: No, I think it's
5: a year?
1: You get 13 weeks of unlimited, never-ending pasta bowl meals, including pasta, sauces, protein toppings, unlimited soup or salad, and breadsticks. 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
5: But that's 91 days, Kelly.
4: Wow, that's good math right there.
6: What season do you do that in?
1: I do it now.
0: No, you got to wait and do it in the winter.
6: Yeah, I'd wait until the winter.
5: But what if you're like a runner?
3: And you carb up?
6: Carb loading?
1: Audrey went running one time, man. She's all running.
5: I'm a runner now.
1: She's all running.
4: You got to do it now. I mean, it starts July 16th, you said, and it goes for 13 weeks?
1: 13 weeks. Yep. And there's only 10,000 for sale, so you got to hop on that.
3: Get the linguine, the ravioli, the spaghetti.
1: Now, Big Al, I know you bought us lottery tickets.
4: Yes.
1: And even if we won the lottery, I don't think we could afford this property that just went up for sale.
4: Oh, please tell me.
1: So this Texas ranch, which is linked to Ann Walton Cronkey.
4: Walton?
1: Yeah, so we know
4: like Walton?
1: That's from the Walmarts.
4: Yes, okay.
1: And her husband, Stan. By the way, Stan owns a bunch of sports teams like the LA Rams, the Denver Nuggets, Colorado Avalanche. Anyways, 500,000 acres.
4: Okay.
1: 14,000 cattle. It's got oil wells. It's got private lakes, even a helicopter pad.
4: I love it.
1: They use it to move livestock. They're selling it for $725
4: million. $725.
0: Somebody's got it.
1: You know when you hop on Zillow and you just want to see how expensive the rich people's houses are?
4: Well, there you go.
1: $725 million.
0: Some of those houses, do you really want to? I mean, I'm being honest.
1: No.
0: Those big, gigantic mansions, do you really want to live in a house with 13 bedrooms and stuff?
1: 28 bathrooms.
0: I don't get that.
6: That's got to feel so empty at a certain point.
7: Let's turn the whole ranch into a data center. Thank you. AI data center.
1: Right.
7: The whole acreage.
5: The problem when they get that big on like Sims and stuff, when you're building a house that big, is you like run out of things to put in it.
0: Exactly.
6: Yeah.
1: Furnishing it?
4: I wouldn't.
5: You have to
4: keep stuff I got in storage.
5: Yeah.
1: I love that Audrey's worried about furnishing her Sims house. Right.
5: Oh, I would make them so big because I would just have so many kids.
4: Oh.
5: But then I would run out of themes for the rooms anyway.
7: Does that
4: think about you. You think things through.
1: Coming up in about 30 minutes.
4: Audrey thinks things through.
5: I sure do, MCD.
4: Thorough. $700 million, huh?
1: And even if we won the lottery, we could put a down payment.
3: What kind of themes would you have in those room?
5: Well, they had special wallpaper, so you could get like a cloud theme for the nurseries is what I would do.
3: Cute.
5: But then I tried to make the boys like sports themed, but then I didn't want to make them all that way, because what if he doesn't like sports? So... airplanes and stuff.
1: That's
4: wild. She thinks it through.
3: Yeah, I saw a video where a girl was getting so rich, she had a girl locked in her basement just making art and would sell the art and make money. On Sims. And would just like feed her and like make her just stuck there.
5: Don't even need to feed them if you have the cheats. Max motives. They never need Max anything motive. Again.
1: You never played Sims, Kelly?
5: No. Oh my god, addictive.
1: It is pretty addictive.
8: A parade of thoughts that sometimes should have remained thoughts.
0: I wouldn't have told that.
1: Yeah.
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11: And that's because we're all a part of the Does That Make Me Crazy Club. 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Tell us about those weird things that you found. You realize I'm the only one that does it in my family or in my friend group. And then ask us, does that make me crazy for your entry into our club?
12: Got it.
11: Now, while we wait for our friends to call us up, Anna said she has perpetually mixed emotions about what life. She's going through in life right now.
13: Yes, life, I guess. And I've talked to you about this a lot, feel like. I'm in my early 30s, and I kind of feel like I'm in a phase of life where I have just been stuck in, like, perpetually mixed emotions is how I've been describing it to JC. Ryan and I,

0: would love to start a family. We would. That's the truth. There's nothing more than I would want, like, for that. The truth is it just hasn't happened.
1: Right.
0: And that's okay. It'll happen when it happens. Everything happens for a reason. One day it will. It just hasn't yet. However, I'm in a phase of life where, like, every single weekend I have a baby shower or a one-year-old's birthday party or a two-year-old's birthday party and all of this stuff. And it's like, I struggle with being so happy for other people, but still feeling so sad.
2: Because it's constantly in your face.
0: It's constantly in my face, but, and my friends are all so sweet because they check on me all the time. And they're like, you don't have to come. You don't have to be a part of this, but I want to. I want to be there for my friends, like milestones, everything. And so it's this weird feeling of so much joy for people that are close to me in my life. But then when I'm scrolling social media and there's an influencer that ends the pregnancy, I unfollow. Because I just like don't want to see it when it's not someone that I know.
3: Yeah.
0: So it's just kind of this weird, like, happy, sad, mixed emotions. Oh, I'm okay. No, I'm not. Oh, whatever it be. And it's just like every day kind of just feels like a whirlwind, if that makes sense.
2: Yeah. Right.
0: So I've been struggling to navigate it. So I've been talking to JC about it a lot. So if anybody has any advice on that, much appreciated. Maybe a happy book to read, because I also just read the saddest book in the entire world, by the way. I spent my summer break reading The Last Letter by Rebecca Yarros. Don't ever read it. 5 stars. Like, it was fantastic. Don't read it ever. It was really sad, so I've been crying just a lot in general. But anyway, yeah, like a happy romance book would be great. But yeah, I don't know if
4: anybody has good advice, because a lot of women who struggle with, you know, wanting a baby when everybody else around you is
3: right.
4: Like, how can they just get pregnant?
3: Yeah.
4: I don't know.
2: Right.
4: Because that's exactly what I went through.
2: Yeah, Kelly, you went through this.
4: And it's really
3: for years.
4: Hard, and it's just every month it was like my best friend Tommy Jean, I don't think she's mad that I'm sharing. She also went through infertility struggles. And she's like, every month you suffer a death when you're not pregnant. It's like suffering a death every month.
0: Yeah. No, that's honestly the best way to describe it.
4: Yeah.
0: And
4: you
0: it have sucks.
4: To mourn, and you mourn it nonstop until that day it's you. You pray that it's you. But I remember vividly sitting in a parking lot. I was like, this is the last thing I'm going to try.
2: Yeah.
4: And I just wept before I went in, because you feel broken. You feel like, what is wrong with me? Why are you so careful all the time when it's this hard to get pregnant when you really want to?
0: Yeah.
4: And just sobbing. But, you know, having McKelly eventually, but it was a lot of heartache and tears getting there.
0: Yeah. And I think it's also, I mean, being in early 30s, late 20s, like, just kind of, there's so much change that just happens around you naturally, right?
4: Everybody's in their phases of life.
0: Different phases of life.
4: And they're all having baby's phase.
0: Right. And that's the one that I happen to be in. And I had a great conversation with one of my friends recently, because I hosted her baby shower. And she was like, I really, like, appreciate you, you know, doing all of this, but you really don't have to. And I was like, I don't know how to, like, fully explain that I do feel so much joy for all of you. But selfishly,
4: but sad for me.
0: But I feel sad. And so
4: that's so relatable, Anna. And so just relatable.
2: And also a friendly reminder too, because I know a lot of people don't do this with hatred or trying to be rude to anybody, but it's, don't go up to people and go, when are you going to have kids?
0: Yeah. Please.
2: Don't go up to newly married people and go, when are you guys going to start your family? Because you don't know what people are going through.
4: I know, but they
2: don't mean well. I've been guilty of that. Yeah, I'm sure I've people before.
0: I mean, I'll be honest, like, even on my Instagram, I've blocked the words pregnant, baby, like, any of those words that would kind of make me sad. Like, I just blocked it completely from all of my social media so that I can't even see it. But, yeah, I mean, people mean well, but it would just be nice if that wasn't a thing that was
4: But then the weird thing is once you do finally pray that we do find you that you're pregnant one day, are you allowed to be happy about it?
2: You can. You should.
4: Because you know how many other women are struggling.
2: Oh,
4: now you're the one who's pregnant when other people are struggling.
2: But you feel that empathy for the
4: others. Are you allowed to go out and celebrate and do birth reveals? Because now it's like, what about those other women? You're hurting their feelings.
2: Right.
4: Because you got pregnant and they're still
2: waiting. Allowed to feel happy.
3: Part of it, Kelly, I felt when my last visit for radiation, and I rang for prostate cancer, and then I had to walk out.
4: Everybody
3: with all of the people in the waiting room where I sat for 2 months on the way to my treatment.
4: Yeah.
3: And, or some people that are still right now today dealing with,
4: hoping they get to ring the bell.
3: That guilt. Ooh, man.
2: Yeah. It's like, why me? Why do I get to?
3: It's such a mess.
4: Well,
3: Life be life in. That's
0: life,
3: it. Life be life in.
2: We are wrapping you in love, Anna.
3: Yeah.
2: And
5: love you so much.
2: And I know you'll get to the text messages.

0: later and get to read how many people feel what you're feeling and are going through what you're going through. You're not alone. And if you're listening right now, you're also not alone. You have friends that are praying for you and thinking about
1: you. I appreciate that. Thank you very much. I've talked about it at length on my podcast, Anna's Group Chat podcast, if anybody's interested. But because my co-host, Alicia, she's pregnant with her second. And so we have a lot of these types of conversations about, you know, all these different emotions and things. But I really do. I do appreciate it. And I appreciate you giving me the time to talk about it.
0: 100% anytime, you know, because I know that you're connecting with people. We often feel like we're alone when we're going through these things. Chances are you're not. There's so many people out there.
2: 100% chance you're not.
0: 100% chance.
2: A lot of us have been through it.
3: Rephrase that. And thank you for being vulnerable and sharing.
0: Yeah. Oh, thank you. That's very nice. Now let's switch gears and get silly.
4: All right. Real silly.
0: There it is. It's time for Does That Make Me Crazy? The phone number is 800-543-3548. Quirky things you do. Your friends aren't doing it. Your family members aren't doing it. It's just you. And you just want to ask us, does that make me crazy? For example, on the text, I text with my right index finger and my left thumb. Guys, I never thought it was weird until somebody pointed it out. Wow. I can even do it without looking. It's just faster for me.
4: That's amazing. I'm two thumbs.
0: I'm a thumber guy.
4: Yeah.
0: And but maybe if I don't use my left thumb, I'm full on index, but I don't do thumb and index. I don't mix the two.
4: I have serious text envy when I see somebody texting really fast.
2: And not even looking.
4: I'm like, why do you do that?
0: I don't know what it is with me, too, but I hit the wrong letters all the time when I'm texting.
2: We got fat thumbs.
0: It's because of the fat thumb, Kelly, and it sucks.
1: I love when girls with long nails type, and you can, like, hear it.
0: ASMR on that is pretty dope. I like it a lot. Hi, Andrea.
5: Morning.
0: How are you doing today?
5: Well, how are you?
0: Doing awesome. So go ahead and share with us. What's your quirk?
5: Okay, so I peel all of my pickles before I eat them.
3: Oh, girl. Oh, but that's a good bite.
2: Then you don't get a crunch. Yeah.
1: That sounds very sexual.
2: I'm going to peel the pickle tonight, baby.
0: What technique do you use to peel your pickles?
5: I use like a vegetable peeler and just completely peel every little bit off of it.
3: I'm going to try that. Yeah, that sounds amazing.
1: It's all fleshy.
6: Yeah, there's no crunch to that.
0: Yeah, it's just...
5: And it's like a generational, am I crazy? Because my daughter asked her friend the other day why she eats her pickles with the rinds on them.
2: You passed it down.
4: Wow.
2: Yeah. What's the texture of that? Is it just like a pudding?
4: I've never even heard of that.
1: Of a skinless pickle?
2: Well, we finally had a first.
4: So, yes, first. It does
5: do you peel your cucumbers?
3: You do?
2: Yes,
3: I peel my
2: cucumber.
0: I don't.
4: Not all the time.
0: Yeah, I keep that skin on there.
4: Yeah.
0: Protective layer.
2: Okay. Well, I peel it when I don't feel like washing it real good.
1: Especially these days.
2: Explosive like diarrhea is real.
0: Man, you ain't lying. I'm so scared of that. Thank you, Andrea, for your call. I'm so scared of that explosive diarrhea thing that's going on.
1: Me too.
3: Some people are trying to get it.
4: To lose weight?
0: Who's trying to get it?
3: People.
1: But aren't people like dying?
0: Yeah,
2: you can get severe dehydration. You can die. Yeah.
0: Yeah.
1: Justin, there's people that are dying.
3: Yep.
0: Are you going and getting salads a bunch of stuff?
3: I'm not.
0: Okay.
3: But I did get vegetables on my bowl.
6: Didn't Chipotle like stop serving some of them? Like the lettuce?
3: They did. They stopped serving the red sauce.
0: Proactive. And also, speaking of Chipotle, did you see Chipotle is going to be opening up in Mexico now?
1: Really?
4: Oh, really? Chipotle in Mexico?
1: That feels wrong.
0: It feels interesting because it's Mexican fast food here in the States.
2: So they do it in the tourist spots where Americans like, comfort food, you know?
4: Yeah, because they do KFCs over in London, England stuff, yeah.
0: Yeah, but...
4: Yeah, no, I get Mexico. It. I get it, right.
3: We got Mexican food here.
4: We got Taco Bell's in Mexico.
0: In the touristy spots. Yeah. But you could, it was an interesting read that I saw. Yeah. I was like, okay, that's interesting. I love Chipotle. I mean, I've grown.
2: I love a Chipotle bowl.
0: Oh, I'll tell you what.
2: They used to call it the naked bowl, but people were offended. Do you remember that?
0: No.
2: They had to take naked off of it. It used to be called the naked bowl.
0: I want to thank Chipotle for being the people that got me into being able to eat onions. Because that's the only onion I can eat. It's on their
2: guacamole, too.
0: I mean, it costs me money, but...
3: Their chicken quesadilla, don't sleep on it. It is so good.
0: Yeah, but anyway, Chipotle in Mexico, opening up soon. Be on the lookout, Mexico. Now, coming up here in about 10 minutes, our love expert, Kelly Raspberry. She's got your back with Love Letters to Kelly.
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8: Dear Kelly, you are the love expert.
10: I am.
8: I am 21 years old, and a few weeks ago, I ended my engagement to my 19-year-old ex-fiance. Leaving was one of the hardest decisions I've ever made. He struggled with anger, and I realized I need to learn how to be independent and confident on my own instead of depending on a relationship for my happiness and security. So after the breakup, I moved in with my grandmother, and my entire life changed overnight. While I knew ending the relationship was the right decision, I'm struggling with the loneliness. What hurts the most isn't the losing the relationship, it's losing my best friend. He was the person I spent all my life with, and now it feels like I have no one. My own friends rarely reach out, and the mutual friends we shared mostly stayed in his life. I'm starting therapy soon, which I think is going to be great, but right now I'm having a hard time imagining how I'll ever move on. I have my wedding dress still and all of our wedding decorations because I can't bring myself to get rid of them. It feels like if I do, I'm admitting that the future I dreamed about is gone forever. I know I deserve a healthy relationship, but I'm grieving the friendship, the companionship, and the life I thought I was going to have. How do I begin building a new life when you feel completely alone? How do you let go of someone who wasn't good for you but still meant so much to you? Thank you, Kate.
10: I know, and this is the part where you get so lonely that you go back. Don't do that.
11: Don't do it.
10: You know you made the right decision. You know intelligently, but your heart hurts
11: and you're
10: lonely. And the interesting thing I noticed that you said is your friends rarely reach out to you. Now, see, I've been through dark blue periods, too, where I was like, my friends aren't calling me. And then I was like, well, I'm not calling them either.
8: Works both ways.
10: Yeah. So you got to be real proactive and keep yourself busy. That's the best advice I can give you, is to keep distracting yourself from being lonely.
11: Yeah.
10: You're 21. I know everybody says you're so young. You don't want to hear that. I get it. But you just got to be proactive. Go do things that you love doing and bring you joy. My daughter, I was so excited because she's working in a restaurant now as a hostess. I said, I remember working waiting tables. I made some of the most fun, best friends. We did everything together.
11: Mm-hmm. Yeah.
10: And I said, you're going to start making friends at that restaurant. And she had her first restaurant friend come over on this weekend.
8: Work friends are the best at restaurants.
10: Work friends are the best. Yeah. So if you're looking, maybe, you know, look at something like that. Go work at a restaurant. I'm telling y'all, that's where you make such great friends. You're 21, maybe just a little side hustle thing.

0: be fun for you. But yeah, just, but don't go back. Stay strong. The wedding dress and stuff and the wedding decorations, what are you holding on to them for? Because if you do meet the next love of your life and you're like, well, I've already got the wedding dress, and you're like, what? That's weird, you know.
1: But you can't, you got to sell it, right? You can't.
0: You can sell it.
1: You can't return them.
0: Or you can donate it.
1: But they're expensive.
0: They are expensive, but you can sell it. There's people, really, really thoughtful people, like on, there's places like on free stuff on Facebook. Like my niece is really great at this because she's got toddlers and they're having birthday parties. So she goes on Facebook Marketplace and somebody says, I just threw a whole Bluey thing birthday party. I got all this stuff left over if anybody wants it. And you can go on and get it for free.
1: Oh.
0: So, you know, that could be like something that brings you joy, helping a bride that can't afford to have a wedding. So I've got these, you know,
2: I saw this
0: decorations.
2: Young lady that had a wedding and it got canceled and she had the dress and she solicited, I guess, in her way of
0: a story that somebody's in need.
2: Yes. And she did. She found somebody. The girl was going through some type of illness. She just gave her.
0: It can be a beautiful thing. You can make it meaningful, but stay busy. That's the thing. You're bored. Boredom leads to loneliness.
2: Yeah,
0: and a lot of times, listen, there's nothing worse than being in a crowded room and you're still feeling lonely. That's the worst feeling.
3: Ooh,
0: but
3: poetic.
0: But like I said, if you want an instant group of friends, go wait tables.
4: May I be so honest?
1: Yes, Audrey?
4: I have been going through something similar lately. I did not talk about the impact that breaking up with Chicago had on me and my mental health because it's not fun to talk about. But it was very, very difficult, and I didn't want to do it, and I didn't want to break up with him. But it was a circumstantial thing. And I think a lot of people misread that situation, telling me I didn't care. You just brushed it off so quickly. You moved on so quickly. They don't know what I've been going through. Mm-hmm. So I completely understand this. And you do have to keep yourself busy. Shout out to Anna, who was so helpful to me in the beginning because I could not be alone. Like, if I was alone, I was just thinking, and I would start crying. So I would go pet Anna's dog, like, literally every afternoon, and she would talk to me about it, and we talked about this exact same situation. It's not, the hardest part isn't losing the person, it's the companionship.
0: Yeah.
4: Having someone to always talk to.
0: That's it.
4: And it changes your life.
1: Oh, shout out to Buster Szabo for being a therapy dog.
3: Yeah, shout out Buster. Yeah, Buster's a full-on therapy dog. Door's always open, girl.
1: Always open. Yeah, it's tough out there, but you got this.
4: You do.
0: Stay strong.
1: You stay strong.
5: Love letters to Kelly.
2: Kelly, you're the love expert.
0: I am.
2: I need your advice on whether you think a guy is interested in me or not. Ooh. A few months ago, I started having a crush on a guy at my gym. I broke the ice by complimenting him on his shoes.
1: Oh,
2: we had a short, pleasant conversation, and he started to say hi. We started to say hi to each other every time we saw one another at the gym. Last week, he asked me to teach him how to deadlift, and we had another wonderful little conversation. That's, if you're asking a girl, I mean...
1: Don't emasculate.
0: Was it a girl writing it?
2: Yeah.
1: Female.
2: Okay. Anyway, then the next day we had another great conversation, but this time he asked me how old I am and said he enjoys speaking to me. Do you think he's trying to see if I'm in his dating age? Do you think I should expect to be asked out soon? And if he doesn't ask him out? I've never courted outside of dating apps as an adult, so this is all new territory, and that's from Q.
0: Sounds like he's interested.
1: 100% yes, you to.
0: He's waiting.
1: Deadlift? Teach me how to deadlift? That's like marriage.
2: Teach me how to deadlift.
0: Yeah, but why would a...
6: 2 days in a row.
0: Yeah, right? No, if you're just asking that, it sounds like he's interested, but, you know, just keep making yourself available for conversation. I think it'd be really helpful if, like, there's a smoothie place next door or something, and just say something like, have you tried that new smoothie place next door? Is it any good? And that might open the door for him to saying, or, you know, just, like, it's the book. I always refer to Get the Guy by Matthew Hussey, who's a friend of the show. We haven't talked to him for the longest time. But his book, Get the Guy, is so helpful for women who say, there's no men anywhere. But what his whole premise is, you've got to present the opportunity for a man to feel like he's initiating, even though you're the one initiating. And men love to be your hero, and they love to give help. So if you ask their advice on anything, like, what do you think of the coffee shop next door? Well, he suddenly has some authority there, and that makes him feel like, oh, I'm sharing knowledge with you.
1: We like
0: or can you spot me? Can you spot me when I'm lifting this weight?
1: Oh, yeah, I'll spot you all day, girl.
0: He wants to be your hero. So it's really a great book if you're looking for ways in for a man to approach you and keep the conversation going.
1: Should she ask him on a date if he's being

0: a little too shy, because that was one of the questions. Because he seems like he's definitely into her.
1: I hate that it gets to that point. I still want to be the one who's asked.
0: And
1: I know times have changed, and a lot of women have scared the crap out of men.
2: They're afraid.
1: Men are afraid to approach you because they're either going to be berated on social media for it, or humiliated in front of their friends.
0: That's right.
1: You know, it's like, so I get where men are skittish, but I still want to.
3: You got to cue them up.
1: A man to ask. Yeah, you got to let them know it's going to be okay if you ask me.
3: No. What I do on these apps is I say things that I know is just setting them up to ask me out.
0: Like, I wish I had someone to go to this with.
3: Yes, I'll be like, long week. I need a drink.
4: They have never
3: not said, oh my God, yeah, let's go get drinks.
0: See, there's a lot of aloof guys that would be like, why don't you go to the kitchen and get some water?
4: Right.
0: Don't you live in an apartment?
2: Oh, yeah,
3: I'll further chew them up.
4: And there are guys that want girls to tell them what to do. Like, we should go on a date.
0: We like feeling wanted too sometimes.
1: You can let a man know that he's wanted without being the one to have to ask. I just wish it would go back a little bit to where men did all that.
5: This did unlock a memory for me, because when I was in the sixth grade, I wrote a book called How to Get a Boyfriend.
0: Oh. You wrote a book called How to You Still
5: It was
0: have
5: like
0: it?
5: A class it assignment.
1: It was the precursor to Get the Guy by Matthew.
5: Can
0: you bring it in tomorrow at 7:20
5: this time? You know what? I bet it's in a notebook that my parents have somewhere. Yeah, it was like a class assignment. You had to write a how-to book.
0: I know your dad's listening right now. Please.
5: If you have it.
2: Please, mister.
4: Hold on. What's the tip? How do you do it?
5: I don't know. It's been a couple years since I read it.
4: You forgot your own advice.
5: I mean, since I wrote it. Yeah, I mean, it was in the sixth grade, so... I'm sure it was
4: step
5: like,
4: one,
5: drop your pencil.
4: Bend and snap.
0: Drop your pencil.
4: Dress cute.
0: Well, if you want to write our love ex for Kelly Raspberry, you can do so. Loveletterstokelly.com. That's the spot where you can do it.
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0: Effective on Wednesday, the Douglas Forest Protective Association will change industrial fire precaution levels to level 3 for all private, county, state, and Bureau of Indian Affairs lands within the Douglas District. DFPA Public Information Officer Rachel Pope said the Roseburg District of the Bureau of Land Management is included in the fire season declaration, which imposes certain fire restrictions on industrial operators to help prevent wildfires and has specific fire prevention orders or other restrictions on BLM administered lands. Pope said under IFPL Level 3, the use of fire or power-driven machinery in any operation area is unlawful unless such use is in compliance with the restricted shutdown. The following are permitted to operate between the hours of 8 p.m. and 1 p.m. Power saws at loading sites, loading or hauling any product or material, blasting, welding, cutting, or grinding of metal, and any other spark-emitting operation not specifically mentioned. Complete in-depth information on current industrial fire restrictions on DFPA lands is available at a link that we have with this story at 541radio.com.
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1: In sports and Legion baseball, the Roseburg Dr. Stewarts are in Redmond for their final Area 4 league doubleheader. 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Central Oregon must win 2 games against the Docs to keep their slim chances of reaching the state tournament alive. 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It begins at 1 o'clock. 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Sunny in the Umpqua Valley, 91 today, partly cloudy and 56 tonight. I'm Kyle Bailey on Sam.
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4: 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We're going live from Burger King this Thursday from 11 to 1, celebrating their huge grand reopening at 930 Northwest Garden Valley Boulevard. 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And while you're there, you can win yourself a pair of tickets to see The Strokes live at Hayden Holmes Amphitheater in Bend on August 25th. Plus tons of swag and other great prizes. 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
2: 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We're going live from Burger King this Thursday from 11 to 1, celebrating their huge grand reopening at 930 Northwest Garden Valley Boulevard. 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